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0: sometimes a song hits different, even if you have heard it several times before, and maybe this is in just the right spot for you tonight. It's Megan Woods on his radio. Here's the truth.
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1: I'll never forget the day that I was listening to his radio and taking my grandson to school. One of the songs came on about there being joy in the house of the Lord. Being able to lay things down at the door. And he started asking me questions about it. And I was able to share the plan of salvation because of that song with him. And that day he accepted Christ into his heart.
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0: Homesick for Heaven from Phil Wickham on his radio. I'm Donna Cruz. So you blew it. Like, you really blew it. You went back to an old habit. You did something you shouldn't have done. It's pretty similar to someone who is going through a 12-step program and they have to go all the way back to step one after they've been in recovery for a month or 2 years. And starting over is never easy. It's usually not pleasant either. But here's the truth. There is no stumble, no fall that's too steep you can't come back from. And scripture is really clear about this too. In 1 John 1:9, it says, when we actually bring our mess to God and just own it, he's faithful to forgive us and help us to clean it up. Acts 3:19 talks about when you turn back to God, those sins don't just hang around and stay with you like your baggage. They're wiped away. So it's not about pretending you didn't fall, you didn't mess up. It's about what we do next. When we turn it around, when we head back to God, just like that, we're moving forward again. And that perspective can make our new start feel a whole lot better.
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1: 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That's good. I'm Donna Cruz. Have you heard about TikTok-o Tuesdays? 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In fact, it's every Tuesday in the month of May. 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Yes. 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
2: Mostly cloudy sky. Overnight lows will drop down in the low to mid 50s. We should see an increase in the sunshine on Tuesday. A high on Tuesday afternoon, right around 75. Tuesday night, mainly clear mid 50s. Isolated showers with us early on Wednesday. Otherwise, sunshine, a high into the upper 70s. Thursday, blue sky, sunshine, or high on Thursday in the mid to upper 70s. We're close to the upper 70s. Friday, mid 80s Saturday. I'm meteorologist Sally Russell with more uplifting and encouraging music next on His Radio 89.3.
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0: tell you what, I don't know what I'd do without his radio. 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
6: We're in a series called Proverbs for Your Love Life, where our pastor has done a masterful job of taking cultural proverbs like follow your heart, or let love find you, or he or she is my soulmate, and then turning us to the scriptures to see what God's word actually says in the book of Proverbs. Now, next week is on intimacy, which I would have rather taught next week, but instead, we're talking about the popular cultural proverb to just basically cut difficult people out of your life. Like when there's tension, just get them out of your life. That is a loud and proud cultural proverb that, I mean, you see it on Instagram, you see it on TikTok therapists, reality TV. Phrases like this: don't let negative people rent space in your head, raise the rent and kick them out. Or life's too short to spend time with people who drain the happiness out of you. Like if this was true, nobody would be in my house at Thanksgiving, okay? or this one, surround yourself with only those people who are going to lift you higher. Well, thank you, Oprah. Like, easy for you to say, billionaire. So, or how about this? Your vibe attracts your tribe, which I'm not even sure what that means. It just feels like it should be on a yoga mat in Laguna Beach. But so this idea of cut difficult people out of your life, like I get it if they're harmful or abusive or unsafe. You absolutely need boundaries. But that's not what we're talking about. The cultural proverb that we are singing and dancing is that it's way more general than that. If somebody annoys you, cut them out. Like if somebody disagrees with you, block them. Like if somebody makes you feel uncomfortable, then ghost them. And this mindset isn't just with acquaintances or coworkers. It's made its way into serious relationships, including marriage. Now, I know half of our church is single, and if you're single and you want to marry, pay careful attention because you're going to be saved.

0: from a lot of pain today. If you are married, pay careful attention because we're going to reduce some of the pain you currently have. Like, I speak at marriage events all year long. It's kind of my fastball. I've written a bunch of books on marriage. I speak on marriage. And almost every time I speak, somebody would come up to me afterward and say, you know, marriage just shouldn't be this difficult. Maybe I married the wrong person. At which point I smile and go, you did. You did. You married the wrong. Well, tell you how can you say that? Well, if you expect your spouse to not bring any pain or any tension or any chaos into your relationship, you married the wrong person. I mean, let's be real here. If you're married, you married an imperfect person, right? Like in Bible speak, you married a sinner, and your spouse married a bigger sinner. And you got married and then you had little sinnerlings, right? Like that's total chaos, but you chose it. Welcome to marriage, all right? Marriage is not two people living in perfect harmony. Marriage is two imperfect people sharing the same house, the same thermostat, the same bank account, then trying to figure out, you know, what are we gonna watch on Netflix tonight, all right? So tension and conflict is not a sign, friends. It's not a sign that your marriage is broken. It's a sign your marriage is real. That you will always have tension in your marriage because you married a weirdo. You did. And that weirdo married a nut job. Because if you understand this as a basic principle, then you can kind of move forward. I have been married to this incredibly beautiful woman, Kathy, for 40 years. 40 years. Yeah, thank you. And she is so delightful. She's calm. She's chill. She's fun. She's spontaneous. She's kind. And she's weird at times. Kathy thinks I have quirks. Like, I don't think I have quirks. I think I have preferences. Like, I like a nice beverage, a Diet Coke. I'm a connoisseur of Diet Coke, nothing but Diet Coke. So when people say, is Diet Pepsi okay? I say, is gas station sushi okay? Of course not. I'll have an iced tea then, which I don't even like iced tea because it's like water marinated in tree bark and you got to flavor it with a bunch of lemon and add in Diet Coke for it to taste good. But anyway, when I have a good drinking experience throughout the day with that cup and it's in my car, I take it into the house and instead of throwing it away, I think it was a good cup. I had a good time with it. I've got other beverages in my house. I'll just keep the cup. And Kathy thinks this makes me a nut job. Now, good. Now, if you can live with that right there, here's the deal. That serves us as we transition to God's word with the reality firmly planted in mind, where scriptures will show us what some of the inevitable tension and conflict that is part of all relationships. In Proverbs 25, 24, it says this, better to live on the corner of the roof than share a house with a nagging wife. Okay, Spanky, here's another verse for you. Proverbs 17, 1, better a dry crust with peace than a house full of feasting with strife. I mean, this is God's word saying, it's better for you to be starving and at peace than to live with strife. I love God's word. It's so practical, so clear. And these two proverbs that I've shown you here, these were wisdom warnings given to young men before they married. And if you've been part of this series, Eric has been pounding every single week, choose character, go after character. Why? Because character shows up most in relationships. Especially intention and how that person's character is going to respond to offense or hurt or conflict. And those of you who are single, I know you're making your list of what you want and, you know, outgoing, blonde hair, you know, can recite Leviticus by heart, loves fiction, can play pickleball with both hands, whatever it is. You're making lists that are impossible for anybody to fulfill. So remember this proverb, this was in week 3 of our series, Proverbs 31:30. Charm can be deceiving and beauty, what happens to beauty? it fades away. But a woman who honors the Lord, character, deserves to be praised. See, God's word says that over time, beauty fades, but character grows, which is essential for all healthy relationships. Healthy relationships have people of character. I mean, beauty fades. And our church is an example of that, okay? I mean, not this service at all. I'm Saturday night, hideous people. Like, but beauty fades. Those of you who are single, I totally understand the importance of attraction. But if he or she loves and follows Jesus and their character is being molded by the Holy Spirit, that should be at the top of your list, okay? But, even if you choose well, even if you choose really well, conflict is still gonna show up. So the question becomes, when conflict shows up, will your relationship hold up or will it fold up? See, the cultural proverb says, when it gets tough, remove the person to remove the problem, or replace the person to make yourself, you know, happier. Two options, remove or replace. I mean, that's what we do, you know, as Americans, we have bought into what I would call this upgrade mindset, where we feel natural upgrading anything. We upgrade our phones, we upgrade our houses, we upgrade our jobs, and, you know, why not upgrade my marriage when my spouse no longer meets my needs? Where we've turned this sacred covenant of marriage into a contract of convenience. With just two words, irreconcilable differences. There's a better way. And we're going to see the better way here as we look at our primary text in Proverbs chapter 10, verse 12. As a matter of fact, I'd love for all of us to read it together. Hatred stirs up conflicts, but love covers all offenses. Now, if you live with this verse for just a second, you allow this wisdom to become the foundation of your relationship. When tension arrives, you have two options. You have two options when tension arrives. Option number one is you can stir it up. And you know people who are good at stirring it up, like they're varsity at stirring it up. They can turn nothing into something. Like, everybody knows somebody who's a stirred upper. And if you don't know a person, it's you, okay? Now, the proverb says hatred stirs up conflict. My point is, hatred that stirs up conflict can have a lot of different faces. It can have the face of screaming. It could have the face of the silent treatment. It could have the face of biting sarcasm, okay? It has a lot of faces, and it's easy to stir it up. And those of you who are stirred up people, the scriptures tell us you don't even have to be smart to stir it up. You don't. It doesn't take intelligence to stir it up. Proverbs 20, verse 3, honor belongs to the person who ends a dispute, but any fool can get himself into a quarrel. And unfortunately, sometimes that fool is me. One, because of my sinful nature. Two, certified nut job. But when tension hits, man, I can get defensive so fast. My mind works quick, and I can lay out a menu of words that can cut like a knife. My desire for revenge can bubble up fiercely. I mean, basically what I'm saying is I can become a jerk faster than you can say chimichanga, okay? Like, it happens quick. But here's what I want you to hear. Every time I stir up a conflict, I give it energy. I give it oxygen. I give it life. I extend the life of the conflict when I stir it up. Even if I win an argument with Kathy, I lose the conflict. And some of you are going like, well, dude, if you won the argument, you won the argument. I mean, take the win and go. No, that's not how marriage works. When God created marriage, he defined it like this in Genesis chapter 2. He said, that is why a man leaves his father and mother and is united to his wife, and they become what? One. They become one.
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0: And I want to show you this. Let's just pretend this is my heart and this is Kathy's heart. There's 2 balloons here, even though it looks like one, if you can see up closely here. There's a blue balloon inside of a pink balloon. So this is our one heart. And when there is tension, if I go after Kathy's heart, if I want her to feel this, I mean, I want her to pay for what she did. I want her to say, I go attack her heart. I also attack my heart as well. So when I allow a form of hatred to stir up conflict, what I'm saying is I can't isolate my damage to just her heart without damaging my heart too, because we're in a one heart marriage. Does this make sense? Yeah, so even if I technically win, I lose because we lose. So with option one, you can stir it up all you want, but it doesn't strengthen your oneness, and any fool can do that according to scripture. So thankfully, the Proverbs gives us another option when conflict arrives. Hatred stirs up conflict, but love covers all offenses. So option one, you can stir it up. Option two, you can cover it. Now notice I didn't use the word cover it up. Okay, we're not talking about covering it up. This is not the same thing. We're not saying pretend the conflict isn't there and just cover it up. To cover an offense is not just forgive it. Sometimes it's to overlook it or to minimize it or to not expose it. Essentially, the idea here of this kind of love is to, this kind of love seeks to heal. It seeks to heal. All healthy relationships have this concept where repair is expected and reconnection is the norm. Like if you want to be in a healthy relationship, you got to stack hands to this idea that, hey, we're just going to expect repair to happen and we're going to reconnect. And when you do, you expect repair to happen and reconnection to be the norm. Then all of a sudden what you do is you provide really a safe and confident relationship, knowing that, hey, anything can happen in this relationship, but repair is expected and reconnection is the norm. So Kathy and I got married pretty young. I was 22, she was 11. And she was 20. And even though we were young, we were wise enough to stack hands on this idea that no matter what comes our way, repair is expected and reconnection is the norm. So we made a commitment as young people that we would never use the D word in our marriage. We would never threaten it. We would never throw it around. And I can say in 40 years, we have never even mentioned the word divorce. Now we have used the M word a few times for murder. But here's the deal. All marriages, every single, if you're a single person, you're going to get married. Let me just tell you the truth. All marriages drift at times. The question is, you know, will we course correct quickly before there's too much distance and disconnection? Okay. So if you were to take this idea of love covers offenses, as the scriptures say, here's what I would love for you to do. I would love for you to start practicing this idea of love covering offenses. Start with the small things that bug you in your relationship, okay? Just start with the small stuff that kind of frustrates you. Doug, you know, we have big issues in our marriage. I know. And one of the reasons you have big issues in your marriage is because when there were small issues, you stirred it up. And they just became bigger and bigger and bigger. I get it. So start practicing this with the small frustrations and then see if that can lead to some of the bigger issues. Like if the person you're married to loads the dishwasher the wrong way, instead of stirring it up, just redo it if that makes you feel better. Because loading the dishwasher is not a moral issue. It's an OCD issue, and it's your issue, all right? Now, obviously, there are things that are a big deal that are more difficult to cover with love quickly. I totally get that. So I want you, that's why I'm asking you to start with the common frustrations. Start covering with love there, because if you turn everything into a big deal, like if you stir it up every time you're frustrating, what happens is frustration moves to resentment, and then resentment moves to bitterness. And you see it all the time. People are just bitter, resentful at one another. And if you want to be frustrated, there's so many things in marriage. There's ammunition all the time for you to be frustrated at. So I want to make this really, really practical, okay? Tension is going to hit. So the next time the tension hits at the front door of your relationship, you answer that and you're holding a bucket of fruit. Okay, you're holding a bucket of fruit. And you're like, Doug, fruit, did you not take your meds today? What are you talking about? No, the Bible says in Galatians chapter 5 that people who are filled with God's Spirit, they have the fruit of love, joy, peace, patience, kindness, goodness, faithfulness, gentleness, and self-control. That's in your bucket. If you're a Christian filled with God's Spirit, you're developing that fruit. And so here's, it could be as simple as this, like, oh, hey, tension. I knew you were coming because I married a weirdo. So here's what I'm going to do. Instead of stirring it up, I'm just going to give this conflict the fruit of kindness. And I'm going to give it the fruit of self-control. That's what I need to cover up this tension, instead of stirring it up. When you're thinking to yourself, you're in an argument and you're going, when you really think about it, you're like, oh, wait a second. I'm trying to make my spouse more like me, aren't I? I'm coaching them. And every time I coach them to be more like me, I'm stirring it up. I don't need to stir it up. I need to cover it with love. My spouse doesn't need a coach. They need a cheerleader. And so I'm going to give this conflict the fruit of patience. I'm going to give this conflict the fruit of gentleness. I'm going to be so gentle this time that my spouse is going to think they're married to Jesus Jr. Okay, so I'm gonna cover it with the fruit of God's Spirit. And here's why I know that you can do this. Because this is exactly what God has done for you. You've seen it in action. You've seen it with God doing for you. If you're a Christian, your faults and your sins have been covered by the blood of Jesus as he sacrificially died on the cross for your sins. God led the way in covering you. And he's now calling us to a higher level of loving. 1 John says, we can love because God first loved us. So I know you can do this because you've seen it done in your life. The Apostle Paul takes the same language from Proverbs. And in 1 Peter 4:8 says this, above all, love each other deeply because love covers over a multitude of sins. This is not just about relationships. This is the gospel. Like, God didn't cut you off when you were trouble. God didn't distance himself from you when you turned your back on him. No, what God did is God covered your sins with his love. Then he had the audacity to invade your inner being and take residency in your life through the power of the Holy Spirit to give you the presence and the power to meet others with this love. So when that person is late, when that person doesn't do what he or she promised to do, when they say something that comes off as offensive or awkward, and everything in your nature powers up, you get defensive and you want to counterattack and get even, you want to stir it up. That's when you remember the overwhelming love that God has shown you. And through his power in your life, you can extend that same love to others, extend a love that covers an offense. Essentially, if you forget everything I've talked about today, which you probably will, okay? Everything, I want you to remember just one line, here it is I want you to remember the cross before you cross them. Remember the cross before you cross them. This will be a game changer in your relationship. You want better relationships? Of course you do, okay? Remember the cross before you cross them. You remember the grace that God has shown you. Before you react with hatred that stirs up conflict, remember the cross. You've got that zinger in your mind, the showstopper, the mic drop comment that will just totally slay them. you remember the cross. You remember that you're a sinner covered by God's grace. And then you extend that same grace to that person you're supposed to love more dearly than anyone else. I'm not pretending this is easy. Okay, I live in the real world. But I do know from experience that the more I cover an offense with love, the bigger my heart grows to love. The more practice I get, the bigger my heart is. Marriage sanctifies us. Marriage, sanctification is the process of becoming holy. I am more holy today at 62 than I was at 22 because of my marriage to Kathy. Okay, I am more holy, but I want to say this. I'm also more happy. I'm also a lot more happier. See, because we're not talking about holiness at the expense of happiness. We're talking about happiness because holy was already there. See, you want happiness, then meet it with holiness. Some of you are wasting your whole life. You're chasing happiness. You find happiness where holy lives. So what that means is that in my life, when I'm humble, when I'm sorry, when I'm patient, when I'm forgiving, when I'm grace-filled, when I am showing the fruit of the Spirit in my relationship, I'm strengthening our us. And I can only do this because of God's power in my life.
1: And that's where we're going to have to end this presentation by Pastor Doug Fields on today's episode of Focus on the Family with Jim Daly.
2: What a great example of how Christian marriages can and should be more successful because we have the Holy Spirit working in and through us. And I hope you found it to be encouraging for your own marriage today. And if not, if you feel like your marriage is in dire straits, don't lose heart. Please call us and let us come alongside you. We have caring Christian counselors who can give you a call back and listen to your concerns. And we also have our Hope Restored 4-day intensives with locations from coast to coast. Many attendees say it's like getting a year's worth of counseling in just a few days, and it's worth every minute. When we survey those couples 2 years later, 80% are still married, and many are still using the helpful principles that they learned at Hope Restored.
1: And Jim, as you know, Dina and I attended a Hope Restored intensive because we needed to kind of things up after some struggles, and we learned so much, and we've employed those tips day in, day out now for years.
2: Well, and that's the point. I had a couple the other day say they referred somebody to Hope Restored, and that's something you can do. 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The couple they referred did well. 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
4: This is Lighten Up with Ken Davis, brought to you by Compassion International. Lighten Up is meant to be a dose of joy as you go through your day. I'm Dr. Wes Stafford, inviting you to lighten up and laugh as author, speaker, and comedian Ken Davis shares another great story for you parents out there.
5: I don't know if there's anything that taught me more about love than having a child. I didn't want children. I didn't want to have children. It isn't that we hated them, it's just that we met one. I remember when my children used to hide in obscure corners of the house. They would leap out suddenly when I went by. They would wait sometimes for hours. Like some alien creature, they would wrap their arms around me and say, "Boo, I love you." And my heart would stop and I would hug them and I would say, "Oh, I love you too." How I'd love to hear those words. "I love you too. If you do that again, I'm going to kill you, but I love you."
6: Why is it that we so quickly lose the ability to express our love so freely? Is it because we have loved and been hurt? The basic message of the Bible from Genesis all the way to the maps is the creator of the universe saying to you, "I love you." It is the focus of the cross and the resurrection. You may say, but I don't deserve it. Hey, what's new? Neither do I. But he loves us anyway. He was deeply hurt in order to redeem us. So if he freely showed his love, lighten up and show yours.
4: 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I'm Dr. Wes Stafford of Compassion International, encouraging you to lighten up and live.
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8: Well, you know, people look everywhere for God, and today it seems like there's a more intense search than there's ever been. Throughout history, they have looked everywhere for God, in nature, in legend, in gurus, and sometimes even within themselves. But you know what the answer is? God has revealed himself in a book, and that book is called the Scripture. It is the Word of the Lord, straight from the heart of God to us. And it's available to us in many translations and in many ways. If we will seek the Word of God, we will find God, because that's the reason the Bible exists, to reveal God to us as we read its pages. And we're going to talk about that today. Throughout history, there have been many wonderful stories about how the Bible has changed the lives of people. One book, just one book, they read that book and everything changed in their lives. And I would imagine that many of you listening to me today have your own story about that, but we'll talk about it in just a moment as we turn in our Bibles to Psalm 19 once again for part two of How Can One Book Change My Life? 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
9: Down through the centuries, the Bible has always been something that has been hated and scorned. It is something that has created a great deal of opposition, and men have gone out of their way to try to abolish it. Voltaire's satire and Ingersoll's slander and Hitler's soldiers and Bishop Pike's skepticism, all of this has turned to be human hammers that are broken on the anvil of God's Word. They wear themselves out on the Bible, and they never seem to get anywhere. Through the centuries, emperors have demanded the destruction of the Bible. Church leaders have placed their superstitious traditions over it. Smart seminary professors have written it off as being beneath their sophisticated scholarship. But the Bible, defiantly, victoriously, convincingly, still stands. The Bible's pages continue to tell the grace of God, and the message remains the only inerrant, infallible, complete revelation that man has ever gotten from his living God. And so today we look back on history and all the critics, and we realize that in a strange way, Moses has outlived Voltaire. And Isaiah has outlasted Ingersoll. And the apostles have outsmarted the agnostics. And the prophets have overpowered the professors. And the Bible still stands as God's wonderful message to man. The six titles tell us of the majesty of God's word. But after the six titles, after reading of the law and the testimony and the statute and the commandment and the fear and the judgments, we see the six descriptions. Read back through that text again and you will discover that here the Bible is described in six ways. It is perfect, it is sure, it is right, it is pure, it is clean, and it is true. I wish I had time to take every one of those descriptions and tell you all of the truth that's wrapped up in them. The Bible is perfect. The Bible is sure. You can count on it. The Bible is right. It's always right. The Bible is pure. The Bible is clean. And the Bible is true. The law, the testimony, the statutes, the commandments. Perfect, pure, clean, true. The psalmist literally uses 18 different expressions to try to get to our attention the importance of centering our thoughts on God's word. But the last six words have to do with its effectiveness. Does it really change your life? I mean, come on, Pastor. I know you're paid to say stuff like this, but does the Bible really change your life? I remember reading a story about an old lady who lived way back in the country. One day, there was a knock at her door, and it was a vacuum cleaner salesman. He came into her house and began to give the woman his high-pressure sales talk. He said, "Madam, I've got the greatest product you've ever seen. This vacuum cleaner will eat up anything. In fact, if I don't control it, it'll suck the carpet right off your floor." Before the woman could do anything or say anything, he said, "I want to give you a demonstration." He went over to the fireplace, scooped out some of the ashes, and threw them in the middle of the carpet. Then he took a bag that he carried in with him and some dirt and threw it on top of the ashes. Some more junk on top of that. And after making a thorough mess, he said, "Madam, I want you to watch this vacuum cleaner at work. I guarantee it will suck up everything I've thrown on your rug." The woman, kind of overwhelmed by this, stood there aghast, speechless. And the salesman went on to say, "Lady, if it doesn't suck up every bit of this, I will personally eat it all with a spoon." The woman looked at the salesman and finally found her voice. She said, "Well, sir, start eating. We ain't got no electricity." I wish I could have been there to watch, don't you? Somebody always needs to get caught like that when they do that sort of thing. But it kind of reminds me that before you pitch a product, you better be dead sure you can deliver, right? For whatever reason. Let me tell you, I am absolutely certain about what I'm going to say to you about the scripture. I know this is true. This is what the Bible will do for you. The psalmist says, it will restore your soul. Refreshing your inner life like food does your body. The King James says, converting the soul. And that reminds us that there is no way that you can even come to know God apart from the scriptures. But the one thing the Bible will do for you that you can't find any other book that will ever do for you is the Bible will deal with your soul. The Bible will deal with the real you, not the external facade that you walk around in, but the real you. The Bible will get down deep into where you live and help you to understand who you are. And if you take it at face value, you will discover that this book begins to refresh you and restore you. Sometimes there's a little bit of tearing down first, isn't there? Sometimes the Bible has to tear out all that's bad so that it can begin to build up that which is good. But I promise you that I know this book will do that. It will restore your soul. Keep reading. Not only will it restore your soul, but the Bible will renew your mind. The psalmist says that it makes wise the simple. It gives practical guidance to the inexperienced. Did you know, men and women, that there is wisdom in this book for every situation you face? I found help in this book for my family. I found help in this book for my financial challenges. I found help in this book for health. Believe it or not, the book has some very interesting principles about health. I found help in this book about discipline. I've discovered some hard truths in this book about the fact that the Christian life doesn't just descend upon you, that godliness comes through discipline. This book makes you wise. The psalmist says, it will rejoice your heart, bringing delight and pleasure to you when you obey it. It rejoices your heart. You know, I've understood that a lot more in recent days than ever before. Do you know this book is filled with truth that sometimes it just kind of explodes in your heart and you cannot contain yourself? I sometimes go to a special place, and I'm not going to tell you where it is, but I have a special place that I go to. It's beautiful, beautiful water and mountains. I go there to read the Bible and to pray. And you know what? Sometimes when I've been reading the Bible and I'm all there by myself, I forget where I am. And I start having a party. I get so excited about what I've read. I just want to shout and sing and beep the horn. I don't know, you know, just whatever you can do. Because the Word of God rejoices your heart. Oh, I know there are times when the Word of God works you over, but there are all so many times when you study the Bible and really come to grips with its truth, just gets in your soul and it makes you happy. And if you haven't known that, it's because you haven't gotten into the book. Keep reading. What else will it do? It renews your mind. It rejoices your heart. It'll refocus your vision. The psalmist says that the Bible enlightens the eye, illuminating the dark. Do you know what this book has done for me? It's helped me to stay off of a lot of dead-end streets. It's given me wisdom and knowledge so that I've always said to my wife, it's a sixth sense. No, it's not. It's a biblical sense. It's the awareness of biblical principles that I may not even pull out at the time that I've learned and that I've been taught and that I've read. And when I start to go in a direction, there's an uncomfortable feeling that comes and I get my focus changed and it's refocused now because God's Word has helped me. If you want to have a biblical lifestyle, it's not about a bunch of rules and a whole list of do's and don'ts. It's about getting into the book, and the Word of God will get into the sinews and the flesh of your being so that when you start to walk in a direction, the Word of God will keep you from getting into trouble. How many of you would like to have the ability to read the Word of God to such a degree that you'd have a sense when somebody's trying to put a scam on you? Somebody's trying to take you down a dead-end street, take your money, take away the things that are important to you. How many of you would like to read the Word of God so much that when you see your children heading in a direction, you just have a sense that that's not good? You can sit them down and help them understand. That's what this book will do. It'll refocus your vision. And then it says it'll remain forever. The Word of God is eternal. You know, I thought about this week. If God allows His Son to tarry His coming, He doesn't come for another 50 years. They'll still be preaching the same book 50 years from now and applying its truth to that generation, and it will be just as accurate and just as powerful as it is today because it is a timeless book. The principles live on. You know, most of the books we buy today, they're outdated in a couple of months. And a lot of the people that I talk with in the medical field and in the engineering field say they have to keep reading and reading because the stuff they read last month is already dated. But the Word of God is timeless. It remains forever. And then finally, the psalmist says that it will refute any critic. The mutual parts explain and defend one another. Did you know that? It says it is righteous altogether. What that means is that its parts come together in defense of itself. Do you have any idea how many people have made it their life's work to try to totally destroy the Word of God? All the critics who've made it their life's work to destroy the credibility of the Word of God, not one of them's ever been able to do it. One of the great translators of the Bible was a man by the name of Tyndale. Tyndale was a distributor of the Word of God. He translated it and he printed it and he distributed it. And in the midst of the great distribution under Tyndale, the government, the king, got angry and he wanted to get these Bibles out of circulation because they were attacking the national church. So he had a friend go and see if he could get all the Bibles that Tyndale had printed. He said, whatever it takes, buy them. Just buy them and destroy them. The guy came and talked Tyndale out of the Bibles, and Tyndale just gave him an exorbitant price. He paid the price, took the Bibles away and destroyed them, and Tyndale used the money from the Bibles that he bought to print 30 times as many Bibles as he already had. And he distributed these Bibles all over, and the king came and wanted to know, where in the world did he get the money? And his friend said, you paid for it. You bought the Bibles and he distributed them. Isn't that great? I think God sits in heaven and he laughs at the foolishness of men who try to destroy God's word, because it's beyond destruction. I want to tell you something. If that's true, if what I'm telling you is true, why in the world wouldn't we want to get our heads and our hearts into this book? There's something special about this book. In fact, read the next few verses and you will see it. More to be desired are they than gold, yea, than much fine gold, sweeter than honey in the honeycomb. Moreover, by them your servant is warned, and in keeping them there is great reward. You talk about a guarantee, that's sort of like the stuff that's written on the bottom of the product. Here it is. You know what it says? It says there's great possession in the Bible for those who will discover it. For gold is good, and fine gold is better. Much fine gold is better yet, and God's word is better than much fine gold. It's better than the best. And there's great pleasure in the Bible for those who will seek it. Honey is good, and the droppings of the honeycomb are very sweet, but the word of God is sweeter still. And there's great protection in the Bible for those who will believe it. The word of God not only encourages us, it warns us, it constrains us and restrains us. It opens doors before us and closes doors against us. That's what the Bible does. And there's great profit in the Bible for those who will obey it. In the keeping of it, there is great reward. Not in the future only, but even here and now. The Bible, wow, what an incredible book. I don't like to try to get you to do something out of guilt. I really don't. And I'm not here to make you feel guilty. If you're in the 23% that never read the Bible, shame on you, but it's not my problem. It's yours, right? I don't want to come here today and say, boy, you people, you don't read the Bible and you ought to be ashamed. That's not it. You know what my heart is? I just want to tell you what you're missing. I want to encourage you. If you have never taken seriously this book, you need to do that. Do you know there's so many incredible helps that are available for you to get into God's Word? I want to give you two responses. Two responses to the revelation of God in the skies and to the revelation of God in the Scriptures. First of all, the revelation of God in the skies. You know, when you see the glory of God in the skies, folks, I hope you never get to the place where you take for granted that you know the God who did that. And sometimes when I stand at the edge of the ocean and I hear the surf break against the shore and I watch the rolling tide and I hear that most majestic sound, I think, as I look out at the incredible expanse of it all, I know the one who did that. I know him. I'm not name dropping, friends. I'm telling you the truth. I know him. And even in the silence, when it's sometimes scary and you hear the howl of the wind, or maybe the storm comes and the thunder and the lightning crash all about you, in that is the revelation of my God. You know, I'm not in need of God's revelation to come to know his son, because I already know him, but I am grateful for the revelation of God. And I think I'm growing in my appreciation of it more and more each day, that God's creative work in nature is one way that he continually reminds us of his power and of his majesty. And so I stand in awe of God's glory written in the skies. But I also stand in awe of God's greatness written in the Scriptures. I want to just ask you a couple of things about God's glory and God's greatness in the Scriptures. If all the things I've told you are true, and let's just assume for a moment they are, if God's Word can do everything that I tell you from the Word of God it can do, wouldn't it make sense that it'd be great to get into a routine to read the Scriptures a little bit every day? Publishers have taken the Word of God and organized them so that they're chronologically in the right order. And every day you just open to the date, and in the book it gives you all the Scripture you're to read for that day. You don't have to turn from the Old to the New Testament. You can just read it all. Then the next date, the rest of it. And if you read that all the way through from January to the end of December, you will have read every word in the Bible. And you know how long it takes? It takes 15 minutes a day. In fact, you can read through the whole Bible in 72 hours. Did you know that? And I told you I wasn't going to put any guilt on you, but I'm going to do it right now for just a minute. All right? Do you know that the average American watches television in 2 weeks, 70 hours? So that in the time that the average American watches television in 2 weeks, you could read through the whole Bible from cover to cover. I'm just saying, wouldn't it make sense to take a moment and make a decision that you're going to read the Bible a little bit every day? Then you ought to get into some relationships where you're not ashamed to discuss what you read. You know, the best thing you can do to keep yourself accountable is to talk about it with somebody else. That we try to encourage each other in the Scripture and in reading the Bible. Most of us have got friends that if we went to work and we said, you know what I found in the Scripture today, they would think something really terrible had happened to us. And I'm not saying all your friends should be that way, but if you want to be faithful in reading the Scripture, you need to have somebody, a husband or a wife, a good friend, who will help you stay accountable to your reading. I can't teach you all the Bible, but I hope I can create a hunger and thirst within you that'll make you want to get in the Word of God for yourself. That's the purpose of the pastor. Let me tell you a story about somebody I read about that encouraged me. His name was Lieutenant General William K. Harrison, the most decorated soldier in the 30th Infantry Division, rated by General Eisenhower as the number one infantry division in World War II. General Harrison was the first American to enter Belgium, and he did it at the head of the Allied forces. This man was so decorated that he received every medal possible except the Congressional Medal of Honor. He was honored with the Distinguished Silver Cross, the Silver Star, the Bronze Star for Valor, and the Purple Heart. He was one of the few generals to be wounded in action. When the Korean War began, he served as Chief of Staff in the United Nations Command, and because of his character and self-control, was ultimately President Eisenhower's choice to head the long and tedious negotiations to end the Korean War. General Harrison was a soldier's soldier. He led a busy, ultra-busy life, but he was also an amazing man of the Scriptures. When he was a 20-year-old West Point cadet, he began reading the Old Testament through once a year and the New Testament four times a year. General Harrison did this until the end of his life, and even in the thick of war, he maintained his commitment by catching up during the 2 and 3 day respites for replacement and refitting, which followed battles, so that when the war ended, he was right on schedule with his reading of the Scripture. When, at the age of 90, his failing eyesight no longer permitted his discipline, he had read the Old Testament 70 times and the New Testament 280 times. It is no wonder that the people who knew him said he was a man of godliness and wisdom, and his wisdom was so incredible that people would come to him almost like they came to Solomon to ask his advice on just about any subject you can imagine. And the Lord used him for 18 years to lead the Officers' Christian Fellowship. What I learned from his life is twofold. First of all, that it is possible even for the busiest of us to read the Bible if we really put our mind to it, isn't it? Just something we got to decide. God has given you a will. He's given you determination. You set your mind on a goal and you can do it. There's no question about it. Some of you say, well, Pastor Jeremiah, I'm up in years and I've never read the Bible. So what? Start now. Just make up your mind to do it. Sit down and write out a plan. Get your little one-year Bible if that's what it takes, or get a reading schedule and just say, hey, I'm not going to die before I read the Bible. I'm going to read the Bible and I'm going to stay alive till I get it done. Amen. Not only can you read the Bible when you're busy, but Harrison also teaches us what can happen when your mind is properly programmed. You get the Word of God in your mind, and it will change every area of your life. It'll change your family. It'll change your spiritual life, your professional life, and all the problems that you face will have a new picture, a new twist. And you can come to understand what the psalmist meant when he wrote about the treasure of God's Word. In fact, he ended his psalm with this prayer: "Let the words of my mouth and the meditation of my heart be acceptable in thy sight, O Lord, my strength and my Redeemer." Do you know how the words of your mouth and the meditation of your heart can be acceptable to the Lord? It's right here. Just get in the book. Make it yours. Study it. Meditate upon it. Make it a purpose in your life. And you can be sure that the meditation of your heart will be acceptable to God. This book can change your life.
8: 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And we've asked some of the questions that we provide an answer for during this series. And next time we meet, we're going to talk about how do I face my fears? A question that is certainly very prevalent, because in the Bible, fear is mentioned well over 300 times. So God must know we need some help, and He sent us the Scriptures to help us, and we'll talk about that tomorrow and again on Wednesday here on Turning Point. I have in my hands the resource for the month of May. It's the beautiful book, Five Psalms for a Flourishing Life. 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Have a great day, folks. We'll see you right here tomorrow.
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0: That is finished from Caleb and John on his radio. Hi, I'm Donna Cruz. This was a lot to consider because most of us are looking for ways to cut down on our spending right now. And most people are also looking for a way to earn a little bit more. Guess what? Our kids are too. When it comes to allowance time, they're thinking, Mom, Dad, the price of everything went up. You're talking about this every day. Our allowance has stayed the same. People were hashing this out on Reddit the other day. One person was saying, I give my daughter $100 a week in allowance. And I was like, wait, what? And I wasn't the only one, because this person went on to say a lot of her friends and some of our family tends to think that's way too much money. But here's how they justify it. They said she helps with the house cleaning, like doing dishes. She mows the grass every other week. She helps to watch her little brothers. And I get the pushback from a lot of other parents, but let's be realistic. If you have a 17-year-old daughter, you may be paying for things like her nails, her phone. That stuff is very expensive. And I think maybe if we were to give the child $100 a week, they might be able to pay for their own nail appointments and phone bill. So if you're wondering, yeah, the general consensus is you're giving way too much. But when I just thought about my neighborhood and how much people are spending on their teenage children every month for all of their expenses, it usually adds up to more than $100 a week. But ultimately, it looks like it's just coming out of our bottom line instead of the money that we're transferring over to our kids.
1: Mostly cloudy sky. Overnight lows will drop down in the low to mid 50s. We should see an increase in the sunshine on Tuesday. A high on Tuesday afternoon, right around 75. Tuesday night, mainly clear mid 50s. Isolated showers with us early on Wednesday. Otherwise, sunshine, a high into the upper 70s. Thursday, blue sky, sunshine, our high on Thursday in the mid to upper 70s. We're close to the upper 70s Friday, mid 80s Saturday. I'm meteorologist Sally Russell with more uplifting and encouraging music next on his radio 89.3.
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He's kind of king of the collabs right now. Phil Wickham has been making music with so many different bands and artists. This one's with Crowder. It really is Amazing Grace on his radio.

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Tonight, if you post on our prayer center at hisradio.com, we'd be honored to lift you in prayer. The staff and other His Radio listeners are praying for each other. And if you have a heart to pray for somebody too, you can let them know by sending a notification there tonight too. Here's We the Kingdom now, Won't He Do It?

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0: That is Brandon Lake and Nick Jonas on his radio, The Author. I'm Donna Cruz. I was reading about something called vertical joy. It just popped up and I thought maybe it's something that you've never thought about either. This was so enlightening. When we have what Paul David Tripp was describing as vertical joy, it's something we can build on every day, every minute. And he talked about how when we're building vertical joy, it can overwhelm and even crush all of our horizontal complaints and disappointments and hardships. And he went on to say that joyful people are grateful, loving, serving, and giving people. And joyful people leave a trail of joy behind them. He talked about the birthright of the children of God, that there is a special joy in that, that nothing or no one can take away.
1: Mostly cloudy sky. Overnight lows will drop down in the low to mid 50s. We should see an increase in the sunshine on Tuesday. A high on Tuesday afternoon, right around 75. Tuesday night, mainly clear, mid 50s. Isolated showers with us early on Wednesday. Otherwise, sunshine, a high into the upper 70s. Thursday, blue sky, sunshine, or high on Thursday in the mid to upper 70s. We're close to the upper 70s. Friday, mid 80s Saturday. I'm meteorologist Sally Russell with more uplifting and encouraging music next on his radio, 89.3.
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soul. 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
1: Hey there, it's Josh on his radio. Happy Tuesday and TikTok-o Tuesday. Exciting stuff happening on the His Radio TikTok page a little later this morning. Hope you're doing well. Gonna set you up for a good rest of the week with lots of uplifting and encouraging music coming up. Right now, I've got Andrew Rip. I'd Do It Again, and it's on His Radio. I still

It's so easy to sing along with every song he comes out with, but this one will always be special. Your Way's Better, Forrest Frank on his radio. Oh, Lord, I need

You know, cats and kids are very similar. Here's Radio, it's Josh. One of the main ways I've noticed is that, you know how cats will just be so calm, totally chill, and all of a sudden they go insane and they run around like crazy, bouncing off the walls? Yeah. If you look close enough, kids do the exact same thing. It's his radio. Still got

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0: Our whole family is enjoying a sport that I used to love as a kid. His radio, it's Josh, and I don't even know if this should be considered a sport. Is it worthy of that word? I don't know. I do think it's played professionally. Not sure if it's in the Olympics or not, but this sport I'm talking about is badminton. Yes, I love badminton ever since I was a kid. So fun, just so accessible, so easy to play. Got a net when I was younger and would stay out there constantly, always asking my parents and siblings to come play with me. Now, we introduced it to our kids. We had an old set in the back of the garage and just stumbled across it, and oh man, our daughter especially is latched on and she is loving it. We're having so much fun playing, and it's getting us outside more and more because it just gives us that reason, that desire to go out there. Now I'm like, I want to play more badminton. I want to get into pickleball because I never got in with that whole craze. And there's so many fun things out there that you can just pick up and play, and you don't have to have a super high skill level, anything like that. It can just be super chill and super fun. So maybe try out badminton for yourself.
1: Mostly cloudy sky. Overnight lows will drop down in the low to mid 50s. We should see an increase in the sunshine on Tuesday. A high on Tuesday afternoon, right around 75. Tuesday night, mainly clear mid 50s. Isolated showers with us early on Wednesday. Otherwise, sunshine, a high into the upper 70s. Thursday, blue sky, sunshine, or high on Thursday in the mid to upper 70s. We're close to the upper 70s Friday, mid 80s Saturday. I'm meteorologist Sally Russell with more uplifting and encouraging music next on his radio 89.3.
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1: We're still trying to teach our kids that batteries have to be charged. It's radio. It's Josh. And yeah, they've got little tablets that they play with, as most kids in the modern day and age do. Now, we limit their time on them, but it is their responsibility to plug them back up so they're charged for next time. Well, they never do this. And so they'll always go to their tablet when it becomes time for it and say, oh, it's dead. And we're like, well, I wonder why. Yeah, those batteries have to be plugged into power to be recharged. So maybe they'll learn eventually, but as of right now, I think they think the tablets charge themselves.

Thanks so much for worshiping with his radio. I'm Josh, and it's a pleasure having you here this early Tuesday morning. I've got plenty more good stuff on the way from Jeremy Camp, Andrew Rip. Right now, though, John Reddick, I Believe It. It's on his radio. It's not just a

0: Finally, having a working dishwasher again has reminded me of one of the annoying things about having a dishwasher. His radio, it's Josh. This may be the most first world problem thing I've ever talked about, but here's the thing. I love our dishwasher. It's so great to finally have it again after all those months without it, but I forgot to load it the other night and woke up the next morning and realized, and yeah, that reminded me. Dishwashers full that aren't turned on at night. That is the worst thing to wake up to that and to know, oh man, I didn't run it yet. I got to figure out the perfect timing and now the dishes are going to pile up in the sink. And I'm telling you, first world problems. It's nice having it when you remember to run it overnight. But if you leave it full, yeah, those dishes aren't going to clean themselves by the morning.
1: Mostly cloudy sky. Overnight lows will drop down in the low to mid 50s. We should see an increase in the sunshine on Tuesday. A high on Tuesday afternoon, right around 75. Tuesday night, mainly clear mid 50s. Isolated showers with us early on Wednesday. Otherwise, sunshine, a high into the upper 70s. Thursday, blue sky, sunshine, or high on Thursday in the mid to upper 70s. We're close to the upper 70s Friday, mid 80s Saturday. I'm meteorologist Sally Russell with more uplifting and encouraging music next on his radio 89.3.
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It's definitely ice cream season again. His radio, it's Josh. Yeah, it got a couple degrees over 80 the other day, and our local ice cream shop literally had a line around the building.

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He's there for you. He's put people in your life who can be there for you. Let that load be lighter by letting God and others help you carry it.

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0: I feel like I'm continuing the trend of the first world problems today. It's Radio, it's Josh. I'm not trying to be annoyed by everything, but it's another problem that I thought of. It's definitely a modern thing, and it has to do with paper towels. Have you ever gone to get a paper towel? You feel like you're in the perfect mode to grab it, the perfect angle. You rip it as fast as you possibly can, whether you got the half sheets or the whole. You're right there on the perforation. 3, 2, 1, you rip it. And instead of coming all the way off, it proceeds to unroll half or more of the entire paper towel roll. And then there's paper towels everywhere. And what happens when you try to roll it back up with paper towels and toilet paper? You can't get that thing like it was before. No, there's paper towels poking out here and there. There's lumps and bumps in it. And it just looks like a deformed roll of paper towels until you finally get through that entire thing. So it's one of those things that, you know, doesn't really matter that much, but it's definitely pretty annoying.
1: Mostly cloudy sky. Overnight lows will drop down in the low to mid 50s. We should see an increase in the sunshine on Tuesday. A high on Tuesday afternoon, right around 75. Tuesday night, mainly clear mid 50s. Isolated showers with us early on Wednesday. Otherwise, sunshine, a high into the upper 70s. Thursday, blue sky, sunshine, or high on Thursday in the mid to upper 70s. We're close to the upper 70s Friday, mid 80s Saturday. I'm meteorologist Sally Russell with more uplifting and encouraging music next on his radio 89.3.
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Which food wins for the best leftover award? Here's Radio, it's Josh. There are so many good leftovers that taste better the next day, but top of the line, number one, two, and three has to be Italian foods. I'm going to go pizza, spaghetti, and lasagna. All amazing the next day leftover. 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
0: 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His Radio.

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His radio, it's Josh, and we are just bombarded by notifications all day, every day. Do you really need to know every time a new Amazon item is posted? It's just going to tempt you to buy it. Things like that, we can just turn those notifications off and find some more peace in our lives every day. Every

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Hey, it's Josh on his radio, and I'd love to pray for us right now. Lord, thank you so much for a good week so far, even though we're only on day number two. It's been incredible. It's time to rejoice in these days, Lord, and just be excited about the fact that we have breath in our lungs, that we get to wake up. Like, that's enough to start the day and be thankful all day long. We've got problems to solve. We've got work to do. We've got families to take care of, this and that. And we can think about that stuff all day, Lord, but we are so thankful just to have our breath and our ability to be and to honor you with our lives every single day, God. I pray that you will have your way with our lives, Lord. Help us to follow your path instead of our own. Often life can seem like we're kind of going against the grain, like we are just having struggles here and there and everywhere. And every which way we turn, it seems like we're kind of going against a strong wind that's blowing us back the other way. And that can get so exhausting. Lord, let us take stock of our lives. Let us submit to you and your plan and find that when we go that way, it's just the best road possible. We know that it's the right way. Not that it's going to be perfectly easy all the time, God, but I pray that you'll let us know that, you know, when we switch those directions and we go your way for a change, that we feel that and we know that, God. Help us to find your path and stay on it, Lord. Thank you for helping us, and thank you for leading the way. It's in Jesus' holy name. Amen.

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0: I love our cats so much, but I don't need to hear them sneaking up on me all the time. Or maybe I do. His radio, it's Josh. Yeah, we haven't bought new collars for our cats in a while. They're indoors, and so they don't really need them, but they do like to try to jet out on us sometimes when we're opening the door. So our daughter, loving the cats like she does, wanted to make sure they're safe and got them brand new, lovely collars. Now, these collars just so happen to have little bells on them because our daughter thought that would be amazing, just little jingling bells all the time while the cats are running around. And let me tell you, it's not so fun because we're just hearing jingle bells all the time. Not the song. No, the bells jingling constantly, pretty much nonstop unless the cats are sleeping. And yeah, it's a lot to deal with. And I think the original purpose of those bells is for outdoor cats and so that birds can hear the cats coming. And that way the cats can't eat all the birds all the time. It scares them off and the cats are like, ah, man. So I guess it works out because now at least inside, I know when the cats are trying to sneak up behind and pounce on me.
1: Mostly cloudy sky. Overnight lows will drop down in the low to mid 50s. We should see an increase in the sunshine on Tuesday. A high on Tuesday afternoon, right around 75. Tuesday night, mainly clear mid 50s. Isolated showers with us early on Wednesday. Otherwise, sunshine, a high into the upper 70s. Thursday, blue sky, sunshine, or high on Thursday in the mid to upper 70s. We're close to the upper 70s Friday, mid 80s Saturday. I'm meteorologist Sally Russell with more uplifting and encouraging music next on his radio 89.3.
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Does anyone use mouse pads anymore? His radio, it's Josh. This was the biggest thing ever in the 90s. I feel like everybody had cool mouse pads with like their favorite band on them or some cool design. Yeah, I don't know many people who have a mouse pad, except for my wife. She's got one with my face on it that somebody gave her as a gift one time. And yeah, she's never letting that thing go.

Thank you so much for supporting the ministry of his radio. I'm Josh, and I want to personally thank you for listening every day, for praying for this ministry, and for financially supporting his radio. Without you, none of this is possible. So thank you from the bottom of my heart. It's been Fuller Now on his radio. Yeah.

His Radio. I'm Josh, and a reminder, it is Tic Taco Tuesday. Some fun stuff happening over on the His Radio TikTok page later this morning. I used

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0: I think that I can consider myself an expert pretender now. His radio, it's Josh. And what do you need 10,000 hours doing something to be considered an expert? Well, between our daughter being born 9 years ago and then more practice pretending with our son, who is four now, I think I'm there. I think I'm an expert at pretending, especially with our son. He likes to play pretend all the time, like 24 hours a day. Our normal routine for our drive time in the morning is he'll bring a stuffy along with him. The stuffy will sit in the front seat next to me, and then I have to pretend to be the stuffy during the ride. He'll ask it questions, and I'll respond in the character's voice. He'll talk about the cars on the road and where we're going and what we're doing that day, all these things, and I have to respond not as myself, but as the character. It's a lot of fun, and I love pretending with my son, but it is so funny because sometimes he'll go to talk to me to ask a real question and I'll respond in the character's voice. This pretending stuff gets a little confusing sometimes.
1: Mostly cloudy sky. Overnight lows will drop down in the low to mid 50s. We should see an increase in the sunshine on Tuesday. A high on Tuesday afternoon, right around 75. Tuesday night, mainly clear mid 50s. Isolated showers with us early on Wednesday. Otherwise, sunshine, a high into the upper 70s. Thursday, blue sky, sunshine, or high on Thursday in the mid to upper 70s. We're close to the upper 70s Friday, mid 80s Saturday. I'm meteorologist Sally Russell with more uplifting and encouraging music next on his radio 89.3.
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His Radio, I'm Josh. Maybe yesterday, Monday wasn't so great, but hey, today's a new day. You can start fresh, stay positive. You got this. 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
3: What do you have to anchor your soul when you don't have the truth? What do you have to anchor you in times of difficulty and hardship and pain when you don't have the truth that God is with you? What do you have to anchor you when you are trying to make a decision and you don't know which way to go? And everything in your life hinges on that decision. It is the truth of Almighty God. I will guide you with my eye. I will teach you the way which you should go. It is truth that protects us.
4: Do you have a question? 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But fast answers and good information aren't necessarily the same thing. 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
3: Where does truth fit in your personal list of essential character qualities? Do you just take it for granted, for example, that you're a truthful person? You take it for granted that everything you say is truthful? Or is truth an issue with you? Well, the Bible has a lot to say about truth. For example, in the New Testament, 98 times that the Bible speaks of truth in the New Testament, in the Old Testament about 99 times. And what I want you to see in this message entitled Building Truth into Your Life, I want us to go all the way back to begin with to the book of Exodus, because you discover something here. Not only is that one of the first times that truth is mentioned, but there is a characteristic given that I think every single person in political office should have to adhere to, and that all of us in positions to influence other people should adhere to. And the truth is, everybody. So I want you to go back, if you will, to the 18th chapter of the book of Exodus, and let me give you a little idea of what's happening. And here, Moses has led the people of Israel out of Egyptian bondage, and now he is in the process of governing them. And so his father-in-law said to him, he said, this is not good. This is not working. And the 18th chapter of Exodus, beginning in verse 17, listen to what he says. Moses' father-in-law said to him, the thing that you're doing is not good. That is, he was just trying to do it all. You surely will wear out both yourself and these people who are with you, for the task is too heavy for you. You cannot do it alone. Now listen to me. I will give you counsel and God will be with you. You be the people's representative before God. You bring the disputes to God. Then teach them the statutes and the laws and make known to them the way in which they are to walk and the work they are to do. Now watch this next verse. Furthermore, you shall select out of the people able men who fear God, men of truth, those who hate dishonest gain. Would you not agree? These are the kind of leaders our nation ought to have. Men who fear God, men of truth, and men who hate dishonest gain. Truth is very, very essential. It is a primary, essential characteristic that should be found in every single person, and especially in leaders, I would say. Well, you can look through the scriptures, for example, and you'll remember in Proverbs chapter 3 and this third verse, he says, do not let kindness and truth leave you. Bind them about your neck, write them on the tablet of your heart. Kindness and truth. Why would he put those two together? For the simple reason, they're very essential in a person's character, who they are, how they respond, how they relate to other people. Remember, Jesus said, I am the way and the truth. All truth is to be found in him. He said, for example, speaking of the Holy Spirit, the Spirit is the Spirit of truth. And you remember what Pilate asked Jesus before the trial? Pilate said to Jesus, what is truth?

But it was all about corruption and power and all the things that were going on around them at that particular time. For example, in Galatians, the Apostle Paul had written a letter to the Galatians, and one of the things that he was having to deal with was the fact, he said, now that I have written you this letter, he said, you hate me because I tell you the truth. And I wonder how many pastors could say that. They tell the truth, and oftentimes people don't like the truth because the truth hurts. It cultivates, it digs up, it reveals. And so when you come to this passage here in Ephesians, I want you to turn to, if you'll turn to this fourth chapter of Ephesians, and look at this one simple command that the Apostle Paul gives. But I want us to start with the 17th verse, because he's describing, in beginning in the 17th verse, the lifestyle that people are living and so forth. And so he says, in beginning in verse 17 of chapter 4, so this I say and affirm together with the Lord, that you walk no longer, that is, stop walking just as the unbelievers, that's what he calls Gentiles, unbelievers also walk in the futility of their mind, being darkened in their understanding, excluded from the life of God because of the ignorance that's in them, because of the hardness of their hearts. And they, having become callous, have given themselves over to sensuality for the practice of every kind of impurity and greediness. But you did not learn Christ in this way. If indeed you have heard him and have been taught in him, just as truth is in whom? In Jesus. That in reference to your former manner of life, you lay aside the old life. That is, walk away from that, which is being corrupted in accordance with the lust of deceit, and that you be renewed in the spirit of your mind. Look at this next verse. And put on the new self, which in the likeness of God has been created in righteousness and holiness of the truth. Therefore, laying aside falsehood, speak truth, each one of you, with his neighbor, for we are members of one another. Truth is what corresponds to what actually is, what as things really are. Truth isn't what I feel like it is. Truth isn't what I want it to be. Truth is what corresponds to what absolutely is reality. When we build truth into our life, it's for our protection. For example, you do not want a pastor who does not tell you the truth. Now, you can't say that about everybody, because there's some people who deliberately, willfully go to a church where they know that it's okay to drink, they don't expect you to tithe, you can do this and you can do that. In other words, and especially since they will tell you that all the Bible's not true. And a lot of it is left to personal interpretation, and therefore that gives you a lot of freedom. Is that the kind of church you want? In other words, do you want a church where truth is not absolutely essential? If you want to go to a church where truth is not the bottom line and where the Bible is not the ultimate expression of divine truth, then what you're saying is, I don't really want to know the truth. I want to know the things that I agree with, but I want some room. In other words, I want some liberty that I can do some things that nobody's going to bring it to my attention. That's deadly. Truth is part of our protection. If I know the truth, I can protect myself from error and missing out on things that God very evident has given us in his word. And so people deny the truth. They resist the truth. They don't want the truth. And when you don't have truth, let me ask you, what do you have to anchor your soul when you don't have the truth? What do you have to anchor you in times of difficulty and hardship and pain when you don't have the truth that God is with you? What do you have to anchor you when you are trying to make a decision and you don't know which way to go and everything in your life hinges on that decision? It is the truth of Almighty God. I will guide you with my eye. I will teach you in the way which you should go. It is truth that protects us. A second thing it does, not only protect us, but it provides something for us. It provides, listen to this, guidance to know what to do. That is, if I know the truth, I will know what to do in a given situation. Secondly, I will have wisdom to know the best way to go, because truth will show me the best way to go in whatever that situation may be. Thirdly, truth strengthens us, enables us, because we have a solid, firm foundation. You see, it's a foundational part of our very

0: being truth is. Then, of course, truth gives us the courage to do whatever we need to do. It motivates us. And this is why when you and I believe that Jesus Christ is the Son of God and He's the only way of salvation, it gives us courage to state that clearly to people, whether they like it or not, whether they accept it or not. It's not the issue. We're being truthful. And many Christians today compromise what they believe for fear of rejection. So you have to make a decision in life. Do I want to please God or other people? Listen, once you settle that issue, then it's over. If people like you, fine. If they don't like you, that's not your issue, it's their issue. And so it's a protection. To be truthful is to be protected. And when you say, I'm committed to the truth of the gospel, whatever that means, you'll make enemies from some people, and you'll make people who love you forever because you told them the truth. Then, not only that, it's a comfort. It produces a comfort in us to lift us in situations. Well, I know this is the truth, and I have done exactly what God said. Now, Lord, I'm going to leave all the consequences to you because this is what you said I am to do. And then, of course, I think it produces a faith in us to act on the truth that we need. That is, if we're truthful persons, there's a sense of faith in God that He is going to do what? He's going to sustain you in living, walking, and speaking the truth. Truth is very, very, very important. Now, that all being true, how do you build truth into your life? Well, first of all, you have to recognize truthfulness as a foundational life principle. That's how important it is, foundational life principle. That's the bottom line of building truth into your life. Secondly, we evaluate the results of past failures of truthfulness and say, all right, I didn't tell the truth here, I didn't tell the truth there, here's what happened. And you look at the consequences, and you recognize the consequence was not worth it. Now, it's telling the truth is far more important. Thirdly, you accept the Bible as the ultimate guidebook to practicing truth. There's got to be some ultimate guide. What's the ultimate guide? Average person would say, my opinion is as good as your opinion. And so why do you think you know more than I do? In other words, you have the privilege to think that the way you want to think, and I can think, but don't try to pull me into your mold. And so people want to jockey it around, for example. And the truth is there has to be some ultimate, final principle or truth. And that truth is found in the Word of God. None of us are perfect. We'll make mistakes. And sometimes we may say things that we think are absolutely the truth that we discover are not. Or you may make decisions based on what you thought was the truth. Now, when you genuinely, with all of your heart, as best you know the will of God, watch this carefully. You make a decision based on the truth that you knew, and you make a wrong decision. You say, what's God going to do about that? Romans 8:28. And that is, He works all things together for those who love Him, to those who call according to His purpose. That is, God knows we're going to make mistakes. He knows we're going to make decisions based on things that we thought, that we were taught, maybe, whatever it might be. And I wonder how many of you, for example, have changed what you believe about your relationship to God over a period of time. And I can remember growing up that my view of God was He was a very judgmental God, and that He was a God of judgment primarily. Well, it took me time to grow out of that because that's where I grew up and that's what I heard all those early years. And so I'm sure that I would, if you'd asked me about God, about something, I'd have said, God, I'd have been very, very overemphasizing that part. So we make corrections in life. We learn. That's not what we're talking about. We're talking about deliberate, willful denial of the truth. And so what happens? Well, the way you build truth into your life is practice telling it and watch the consequences. Practice telling it and be careful to watch the consequences. For example, I told him the truth. I felt like I was going to be really rejected as a result of it, but I had to tell him anyway. Well, what were the consequences? The consequences were, you may have been hurt or you may not have been. But the fact is that you told the truth freed you up from any inhibitions you may have had. You have to be honest with yourself when you fail and discover why. Why didn't I tell him the truth? Why didn't I tell him the truth? And I think sometimes, oftentimes, a person doesn't tell the truth for fear of rejection. I wonder how many people, for example, who are dating a prospective husband or wife, and they don't tell the truth about something because they think, oh, if I tell her that, she'd never marry me. Well, if I told him that, he wouldn't want me. You know what? It just may be the fact that you told him what you had to go through early in life would be one reason he'd love you that much more. There's something about truth that just covers a lot of stuff in life. And people are more often more willing to accept truth than to find out later and then learn to be distrustful all the days of their life. Then ask God to give you an ever-increasing desire for truthfulness. Lord, just show me how to be truthful in every area. When I hesitate, God, bring it to my attention that I can trust you with truth, whatever's going on. Identify any area of weakness which pops up the most often, and find the scripture that relates to that, and begin to quote that verse of scripture in your heart. There's something about that, that's the cleansing power of the Word of God, the truthfulness of God. Then, of course, fill your mind with the Word of God, sowing your mind with the truth of God's Word. And what happens is it strengthens you, it encourages you, it gives you the courage to tell the truth. And you'll find yourself becoming more truthful, more honest, when the Word of God is more powerful in your life. And then, of course, purpose in your heart to be a person whose words are true, making you trustworthy, reliable, and believable. Isn't that what you want to be? Don't you want to be trustworthy, reliable, and believable? And a person, for example, they want to be your friend. They can trust you to tell them the truth. I have friends who will tell me the truth. Listen, if you have a true friend, they're going to tell you the truth. They may get you by yourself and tell you the truth. They may get you on your knees and tell you the truth. They may say, let's go to lunch or something I need to share with you. But truth is the bottom line. Now, let me ask you this question. Do you know the truth about eternal life? You say, yeah, I've been to church and I've heard all that. Are you sure you've heard the truth? I'm not sure you have. So let me just tell you what the truth is. Here's the truth about eternal life. The truth about eternal life is this. God recognizes the sinful condition of mankind, which has separated him from all of mankind. His love for you caused him to send Jesus Christ to this earth to reveal to us who God is and what he's like, and then to go to the cross, lay down his life on the cross, shed his blood, which paid your sin debt in full. And only by his paying your sin debt in full can your sins be forgiven. You can't ever be good enough. How good would you have to be? Can't ever do anything long enough, give enough, be good enough. It's what he did for you. And the moment you're willing to ask him to forgive you of your sins based on what he did, he is willing to forgive you. That is the truth. He says if we confess our sins, he's faithful and just to forgive us our sins and to cleanse us from all unrighteousness. Believe on the Lord Jesus Christ, that is who he is and what he's done, and you will be saved, forgiven of your sins. Name written in the Lamb's Book of Life, sealed by the Holy Spirit of God. That's the truth. When somebody says, well, if you just be good, God will take care of you, that's not the truth. What you have to ask is this, do I want to know the truth? And when I've heard the truth, am I willing to abide by the truth? My responsibility is to tell you the truth. Your responsibility is to respond wisely. And that's what I trust that you'll do. That you'll receive Jesus Christ as your personal Savior. That's what the Bible says. That's what I'm saying to you. And it doesn't make any difference what anybody else tells you about, well, God loves you and he's not going to do this. And he's, what's the truth? Not what you feel like the truth is, not what you'd like it to be, but what is it? Straight from God's Word. For God so loved the world that he gave his only begotten Son, that whosoever believes in him, that's a belief that results in surrender to him, will have eternal life and will not perish. There is no other way to get to heaven except through the person of Jesus Christ. You'll hear a thousand different views, but that is the biblical view. That's the true view, because it is God's view wrapped up in the Son of God himself. If you're wise, you'll take advantage of that opportunity of trusting him. And that's my prayer for you.
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1: 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The Holy Spirit always points us to Jesus. Here's a moment with Charles Stanley.
4: The Holy Spirit came in order to indwell the believer, in order that the Holy Spirit may live through you and me the life of Christ. Now, as God was in Christ, expressing His true nature through the person of Jesus Christ, now Jesus Christ is living in the believer, expressing His life through us. It does not mean that we are Christ or that we're equal to Him. But in these finite physical bodies of ours, these marred images of God, very marred, there is enough of the Lord Jesus Christ. And the truth when I say enough is, we have all of Christ. That is, when you received Him as your personal Savior, you got Him all. You don't get some of Jesus at the age of 12 and some at the age of 20 and some at the age of 60. When you receive the Lord Jesus Christ as your Savior, you have the whole person. Now, as we understand by submission to Jesus Christ as the indwelling Lord of our life, as we understand who He is and submit to Him, to the degree to which you and I submit to the Lord Jesus Christ, to that degree is He able to express through our countenance and our actions and our behavior and our characteristics and our character the very likeness of the Father. That's why the Holy Spirit came, in order to live within us and to exhibit through us the person of the Son. The Bible says the Holy Spirit always points to Jesus. He's always glorifying Him.
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9: A budget coach can set your finances in order. Hi, I'm Chuck Bentley with My Money Life from Crown. A listener reluctantly registered to meet with a trained Crown coach. She was ready for help with her financial mess. She knew she wasn't handling money wisely, but wasn't sure she really wanted to change. She felt judged by God and that it was too late to undo the damage of the past. She didn't know if she could live without a certain lifestyle. She says her coach was extremely gracious without sacrificing truth. The course gave her a bigger vision of God's will for her life in terms of contentment and purpose, and over a period of time, she made small changes. She had tried other methods, but Crown worked because it's grounded in God's Word. Others were based on behavioral change. Crown focuses on heart change. At age 48, she willingly followed a spending plan for the first time in her life. She did it happily and easily, saying that it was a true miracle. She learned that God had not rejected her, despite her misuse of money. She saw His tenderness, grace, and power to change her in an area of her life that she didn't think possible. She's seen and knows that He really is enough. She now recognizes that her life is not her own. She just needed a broader understanding of her identity so she could surrender everything to the Lord. She understands that nothing God calls her to do is beyond her ability or too complicated. He will equip and provide as she follows Him. She's satisfied with what He's provided without having to grasp for more. Now, if you're struggling with credit card debt, you can contact us for a budget coach or let Christian Credit Counselors help. 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

0: Ah, the Razor scooter. Thinking about summertime in the 90s and the 2000s.
1: Okay, it says Radio Mornings with Liz and Brian. You had a Razor scooter?
0: My daughter did.
1: Oh, okay.
0: Loved that thing. She also had, remember the Razor phone?
1: Yes, I do remember those.
0: So it was like everything was named Razor for some reason. But maybe you remember, you know, your summers as a kid. They don't have to be from the 90s or 2000s, but something that really stands out.
1: All right, you can let us know. 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
2: Partly sunny sky today. There's a chance of seeing a few scattered showers. Our high this afternoon will be right on the 80-degree mark. Mostly cloudy, mid-50s tonight, and sunshine mid-70s Tuesday. Wednesday, a chance of a shower, a rumble of thunder or two, a high upper 70s, and then Thursday back to sunshine upper 70s. We're on our way to 80 with sunshine on Friday. I'm meteorologist Sally Russell with more Lifting and Encouraging Music next on His Radio 89.3.
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0: So when I first saw this video, I'm like, wait a second. Is the dude clowning around? 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
1: Okay, so the most interesting person you've ever seen or heard sing the national anthem. This may top it.
0: I could be. Maybe you could top it as well. Let us know. Hit us up on the open mic on the My His Radio app. Coming up right after 6, we'll tell you about who recently sung one at a Charlotte minor league baseball game.

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0: with Liz and Brian.
4: So it's early morning. You got to watch out for those ones out on the sidewalks, maybe taking walks early in the morning.
5: Yeah. Did you have a run-in?
4: It was close.
5: Oh, no.
4: It was some deer going right down the sidewalk in my town. Right down the sidewalk.
5: Well, at least they're staying on the sidewalk.
4: Well, at least they're staying on the sidewalk. But I was like, whoa, wait a second. So,
5: oh, wow. Yeah, I have to be extra. Where I live in the country, mm-hmm. I'm always watching for them.
4: Feels like they're roaming right now. So
5: they are.
4: Well, I guess they always are. So
5: yeah.
4: So be careful.
5: And,
4: watch out.
5: You know, they're looking to date at this time of year. So, you know.
4: Okay. Wow.
5: They're like, hey, girl, hey.
4: Well, turn it into the dating game here early morning. 6 o'clock, Scott Watson. What are people talking about today?
6: Well, President Trump says he wants to temporarily suspend the federal gas tax as fuel prices surge during the Iran war. That move would require approval, though, from Congress first, as national gas prices top $4.50 per gallon in some places. Savings would be about 18.5 cents per gallon on regular and nearly 24.5 cents a gallon on diesel. Suspending the tax would cost the federal government a reported $500 million in revenue per week. New guidance from the American Academy of Pediatrics says recess is critical for kids' health, learning, and emotional development, not just a fun break. Pediatricians say schools should protect recess time and never take it away as punishment, warning that many students today are getting less free play than ever before. Studies show kids should get a minimum of 20 minutes a day and multiple breaks. Some baby names seem to be falling out of favor lately. New data from the Social Security Administration shows Olivia and Liam remained America's most popular baby names last year for the seventh straight year. Now, fast-rising names seem to include Clarity with a K and Kasai, also with a K. Atlas and Alani, something like that, surged into the top 100 baby names nationwide. These names, though, dropped most: Jackson, Eli, Athena, and Anna.
5: Really?
4: Okay. I don't think I know a single Liam.
6: I know two. One at least. I think two.
5: One's a celebrity, then I know Liam Hemsworth.
4: That doesn't count.
5: How does it not count?
4: It doesn't count that you don't personally know them. I mean, I know Liam Neeson, but I'm talking about personally.
5: There's
4: in my
5: two.
4: In my world and circle of people, I
5: no,
4: know.
5: Maybe not.
4: Well, that's supposed to be the most popular name, and then there's I know nobody named Liam. So,
5: well, if you know a lot of infants, you might know those names.
4: 602. Scott Watson, what else are people talking about?
6: Well, sad news in the upstate. John Humphreys, he was the former president and general manager of TV station WYFF, has passed away. Humphreys retired in December after 18 years with Hearst Television, leading stations across South Carolina and also Pennsylvania. He's a longtime broadcasting executive and Hall of Fame inductee. He was remembered by colleagues as a mentor, leader, and friend. Humphreys is survived by his wife, three daughters, and granddaughter. I'm Scott Watson. His radio news and weather courtesy of Big Air Trampoline.
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9: Partly and also sunny skies. Our high temperatures run around the mid-70s today, mainly clear mid-50s overnight. Lots of sunshine. Isolated showers with us on Wednesday early, a high approaching 80. Thursday, sunny skies, mid to upper 70s. We're back in the upper 70s Friday, close to 85 on the Saturday. I'm Mitch Rutledge, with Sally Russell with more Lifting and Encouraging Music next on His Radio 89.3.
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5: Brian and I are headed to Bob Jones University. Hey, it's Liz, His Radio Mornings with Liz and Brian, His Radio 89.3. It is for Piedmont Women's Center's Born to Run 5K, Saturday, May 16th, Bob Jones, and we'll be there along with Fun Patrol starting at 8.

0: Tell you what, I don't know what I'd do without his radio. 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
0: Sweetie, you know I have no idea what any of that means, but I'm so glad you're hearing about Jesus. And
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0: Oh, come on. Now, they're just clowning around. It's his radio mornings with Liz and Brian.
1: Yeah, so it was the Charlotte Knights, and they were having like a theme night, you know, minor league baseball. And so all of a sudden, you get the national anthem being sung by the least expected person probably in the ballpark.
0: Okay, here's a little piece of

0: is a guy who wears a size maybe 18 shoe.
1: Yep. Also known as Ronnie McD. Ronald McDonald the Clown. It was like a Ronald McDonald House charity event.
0: Which, yeah, love the Ronald McDonald
1: House. So can you imagine you're there for a game and all of a sudden Ronald McDonald is stepping up to sing the national anthem?
0: Well, I mean, I could see him singing, but I wouldn't expect that deep, rich voice to come out of Ronald McDonald.
1: I know. So what do you think about that, Scott? So.
2: I liked it. I was waiting for him to come back with another one later. To all beef, patty, special sauce, lettuce, cheese.
1: Maybe right, that was the seventh inning stretch,
0: yeah,
1: possibly.
0: That could have been.
1: Maybe that was.
2: That was really good, though. It was funny to hear the voice and then see it, you know, as they pan over to show his face.
0: Yeah, like,
2: it was amazing.
0: What just happened here?
1: Because you never know what you're going to get at a minor league baseball game. That is like the hardest song in the world to sing.
0: Well, I mean, so many people, because you're under such pressure, forget the words.
1: Mm-hmm.
0: Or, like some celebrities we've seen, have tried to make it their own.
1: Don't do that.
0: We just want to sing it.
1: We just want a national anthem. We know you got the runs. We know you can sing.
0: We don't know you need to. You can go. We don't need that.
1: Yeah, we definitely don't need that.
0: Don't need that.
1: She's ready and available for anybody who wants her to come do the national anthem.
0: And the Raya Yaka.

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1: Open your eyes and your ears to the new life you can only find in Jesus.
2: Uplifting and encouraging, His Radio.

0: The King of Heaven wants me. So this world has lost its grip on me.
1: You may be door dashing right now. Well, there's some good news. It says Radio Mornings with Liz and Brian.
2: So they started something back in March, I guess. It was supposed to be like a temporary thing, a little gas relief for their drivers, their door dashers, but they're extending it and they're offering some relief. If you got like a Crimson debit card, is that
1: right? Which is, if I'm not mistaken, because you know my son did that for a while, it's how they pay you. So they like direct deposit, I believe, on that debit card.
2: Okay, so a certain amount of mileage, if you drive it every week, you'll get like $5 to $15 back, maybe to use for gas.
1: Yeah.
2: So, as you're door dashing.
1: Right, so they're going to help. They have, I think they said $50 million that they're kind of putting aside. Right. Now, you know, if you spread that across all door dashers all across the country, then, you know, it's not as much. It sounds like a lot. But anything right now during these trying times.
2: Oh my gosh. I pulled into the gas station the other day and I was complaining.
1: I bet you were.
2: My wife said, "Watch you chill. Take a chill pill." I was.
1: I got it for $3.99 yesterday. Which is not great in the big scheme.
2: I know, but like right now we're thinking like, man, that sounds good.
1: It doesn't.
2: When that really is bad, and
1: dollar and a half higher than it was last year.
2: I don't know if it's a meme. I don't know if somebody made it, one of those AI generated things. But there was like a 7-Eleven somewhere out west where the gas price was $7.11. So
1: yeah, that sounds.
2: You think so?
1: It sounds a little AI-ish.
2: I don't know. I saw it on the interwebs.
3: Portland are also sunny skies. Our high temperatures run around the mid-70s today, mainly clear mid-50s overnight. Lots of sunshine. Isolated showers with us on Wednesday early, a high approaching 80. Thursday, sunny skies, mid to upper 70s. We're back in the upper 70s Friday, close to 85 on the Saturday. I'm meteorologist Sally Russell with more. 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

0: We serve the God of the possible. It's Katie Nicole in Jesus' name. It's His Radio Mornings with Liz and Brian. Maybe you need someone to join with you. Maybe you're in an impossible situation right now, and you would love for someone to pray with you, to talk with you about a situation. 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That number again, 866-987-7729.
1: And we have a mama who is reaching out for prayer. She said, our son serves in the U.S. Marine Corps, and he's got an opportunity to be deployed to Asia for about a year, and they are praying this happens. And, you know, quite possibly, I guess that may be a better deployment than some other places in the world right now. Psalm 121, 7 and 8 says, the Lord will keep you from all harm. He will watch over your life. The Lord will watch over your comings and goings, both now and forevermore. Father, we love and thank you for this day. Thank you for who you are. Thank you for your mercy and your grace that you extend to us when we don't deserve it. We never do. God, thank you for that. Thank you for the sacrifice of your son. God, I just ask that you be with this mama and her son as this son is about to get his deployment. They don't know where it's going to be, but they are in prayer that he is going to be serving in Asia. God, you know exactly the wants and the desires of their hearts. And God, I just ask that if it is your will, that that is what is done. God, if there are other mamas and daddies that have daughters and sons that are serving in our armed forces, that you give them peace, you give them just the feeling that you are there. You let them know that you are there with them and with their child as they are serving today. God, we love and thank you. It's in your son's name we pray. Amen.

0: Okay, so I don't know if you're, you know, going around maybe checking low gas prices where you can get the lowest gas prices. I was not too happy the other day about getting gas. It's Radio Mornings with Liz and Brian. My wife has a grocery store that she goes to, and when she buys a certain, you know, amount of groceries, she gets money off, 5 cents and 10 cents, and
1: that's nice.
0: So yeah, kind of a scale right there as you spend money. And so
1: does it keep adding?
0: It does accrue a
1: does
0: little
1: it
0: bit,
1: ever yeah. expire?
0: I think it's, you have to do it within the month possibly.
1: Oh, okay.
0: So
1: okay,
0: I think it's a month by month thing,
1: right?
0: So
1: well, yeah. I got it for $3.99.
0: Woo! All right, let's stop that.
1: Computers.
0: Oh, yeah.
1: $3.99 mm-hmm. the other day. And that's the lowest I've seen it in a while.
0: Okay.
1: So maybe you've seen some low gas prices.
0: My open mic came in through the My His Radio app.
2: We do the grocery shopping where we can get the discount on the price of gas off. And I've never been more grateful. We're signing up for the rewards all across town at all the different gas stations that offer them. And we've got it marked on the calendar which days they offer discounts and how much is off per gallon each time we go. It's been very helpful. Neither me nor my husband complain about the gas just for that simple reason. We're always picking up savings somewhere.
0: Okay, I like that. They got a plan. They know they got the different gas cards at different grocery stores.
1: Yeah.
0: And so you do your grocery shopping and you get the gas savings. So.
1: I know that Walmart Plus, mm-hmm. You can scan it, I guess, and get 10 cents off per gallon.
0: Okay.
1: Anytime you go.
0: Mm-hmm.
1: And if you have the Plus, I guess.
0: Okay.
1: Pauline, okay, she said her husband is working in California. $7 a gallon.
0: So you think I was joking about that 7-Eleven thing?
1: I mean, maybe.
0: Could possibly be a thing.
1: It could be. Oh, my goodness.
0: Can you imagine that? No, I can't. No.
1: Can I work remote? That's what I would ask. Honestly, if I, in these trying times.
0: Yes.
1: I would ask.
0: Yes.
1: And maybe that's something your boss would allow you to do, especially if you have a long commute.
0: Possibly. Is there ways you are saving gas right now? Love to hear from you. 800-447-7234. Call, text, use the My His Radio app, use the open mic.
3: Partly also sunny skies. Our high temperatures run around the mid-70s today, mainly clear mid-50s overnight. Lots of sunshine. Isolated showers with us on Wednesday early. A high approaching 80. Thursday, sunny skies, mid to upper 70s. We're back in the upper 70s Friday, close to 85 on the Saturday. I'm meteorologist Sally Russell with more. Let's take it in Courage Music next on His Radio, 89.3.
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10: Happy birthday, America. That's happening soon. Hey, it's Liz, His Radio Mornings with Liz and Brian. His Radio 89.3. It's going on Friday, May 22nd, Rodever Auditorium with the Greenville Concert Band. And they're going to have all kinds of patriotic songs just celebrating America. His Radio.

0: It's highly contagious.
1: So if you'd like to catch some hope and spread it around to everyone you know, then keep listening.
0: Uplifting and encouraging. His Radio.

0: Has it ever happened to you?
1: Yeah.
0: His radio mornings with Liz and Brian.
1: It has happened to me when I heard my daughter sing What a Beautiful Name.
0: Oh, wow. Okay.
1: And I got goosebumps.
0: Mm-hmm.
1: And almost every time I hear it now.
0: It's a scientific thing. The cause is it Frisian?
1: Yeah, Frisian, something like that.
0: Freon, that's that stuff you put in your air conditioner. No, right. So it's this term where, you know, you're listening to the music and then you kind of get those goosebumps. There's like internal things, changes that are happening to your body, and you just feel the goosebumps, and it's such a moment for you. I mean, the stimulation and everything like that. It just, man.
1: It says it doesn't happen to everybody, though.
0: No? Okay.
1: Someone that has it happen is a little more maybe in tune with those emotions, from what I understand. And so maybe you're like, that has never happened to me. There's songs that I love.
0: Mm-hmm.
1: I mean, I can see there's people in my life that like music, but aren't quite as, it's my passion.
0: Okay.
1: It's Brian's passion.
0: It is.
1: You know, that kind of thing. And so there are songs that can just move you to tears or goosebumps. We were just talking earlier about the national anthem and who may have done the very best one.
0: Mm-hmm.
1: And I'll say the first time I heard Whitney Houston's version.
0: Oh, okay. Yeah.
1: Honestly, exactly. I'm almost positive I had the goosies.
0: Okay.
1: So, yeah.
0: All right. So I'm going to play a song that's done it for me lately.
1: Okay.
0: Is that okay?
1: Yeah, absolutely.
0: Okay? So it's a current His Radio song. And I remember the first time I heard this song, I was like, whoa. And I had to stop, and I couldn't quit playing it. Mm. And I played it on repeat over and over and over again.
1: Did you get goosies?
0: It did.
1: Yeah.
0: I did. And just even moved to tears as well.
1: Mm.
0: So I don't know. Maybe if it's not happened to you, it's all right. It's all right. But maybe you do. You get the goosies when you hear a song from this. For me, at least, it's this song from Carly Ann Taylor.

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3: So is that orange, the color you're wearing?
4: Yes.
3: Today? So I just got to check because I mentioned something the other day about a color. You look fallish and you're like, why are you saying that? That fall? That's not a cold.
4: This is not pumpkin though. It is bright orange. So it's like a summer orange.
3: That's a Clemson orange right there. It's got that.
4: Yeah, I would say that.
3: When you say that, Scott?
4: I would agree.
3: Baltimore Orioles orange.
5: Possibly. You know, I've learned not to comment on things like this anymore, so I'm going to stay neutral.
3: Wow.
4: Wow. Thanks, Sweden.
3: When did that happen?
5: I don't know. I feel like I'm slowly becoming like colorblind because certain colors don't look the same like they used to, so I'm not really sure what color that is.
4: That's such a great answer. Colors don't look the way they used to because people keep telling me.
3: It's because I keep telling Liz and I keep telling you, get to the eye doctor, people. You're aging. You need to get your eyes checked out.
5: Why? Is that you, Brian? Oh, yeah. Okay.
4: He's got glasses, Scott does.
3: Maybe he needs a different prescription. Maybe he needs stronger
4: glasses. Oh, could be.
3: Glasses.
4: Could be. But maybe, this is orange.
3: Maybe so. You need, you know, you keep looking, you holding out, you got the readers and, you know. You do.
5: It's orange.
3: You know it's you need to do. Why are you putting this off?
4: I know.
3: Is it you're putting it off because you don't want to wear glasses?
4: Maybe. Could be.
5: I thought you had glasses.
3: Well, they're readers.
4: Thanks.
5: Readers. Oh,
4: thanks.
3: Got them at CVS for $3.27.
4: I'm at Amazon, so I can get them in all different colors.
3: 702, Scott, what else are people talking about today?
5: Well, President Trump says he wants to temporarily suspend the federal gas tax as fuel prices continue to surge during the Iran war. The move would require approval, though, from Congress first, as national gas prices top $4.50 per gallon in some spots. Savings would be about 18.5 cents per gallon on regular and nearly 24.5 cents a gallon on diesel. Suspending that tax, by the way, would cost the federal government about $500 million in revenue per week. Portions of Southern California have been shaking lately as hundreds of earthquakes have rattled Southern California's Imperial County over the last weekend, with the strongest measuring 4.7 near Brawley. The U.S. Geological Survey says nearly 200,000 people felt the earthquakes, though little to no damage was reported. Brawley, about 2 hours east of San Diego. A new Gallup poll finds younger Americans are growing more pessimistic about the job market than older generations. Just 43% of Americans under 35 say it's a good time to find a job. The sharpest generational divide among 141 countries surveyed. The new poll finds the most frustrated groups of young people are those who haven't secured a first job yet, college graduates and young women. Well, sad news in the upstate, John Humphreys, he was the former president and general manager of TV station WYFF, has passed away. Humphreys retired in December after 18 years with Hearst Television, leading stations across South Carolina and also Pennsylvania. He's a longtime broadcasting executive and Hall of Fame inductee. He was remembered by colleagues as a mentor, leader, and friend. Humphreys is survived by his wife, 3 daughters, and granddaughter. I'm Scott Watson. His radio news and weather courtesy of Big Air Trampoline.
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8: Partly and also sunny skies. Our high temperatures run around the mid-70s today, mainly clear mid-50s overnight. Lots of sunshine. Isolated showers with us on Wednesday early. A high approaching 80. Thursday, sunny skies, mid to upper 70s. We're back in the upper 70s Friday, close to 85 on Saturday. I'm meteorologist Sally Russell with more Lifting and Encouraging Music next on His Radio 89.3.
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1: I think I would.
0: His Radio Mornings with Liz and Brian. These inaugural flights that leave from an airport or maybe an airline adds, people are actually literally planning vacations around these inaugural flights.
1: I had no idea this was a thing. I knew that, you know, an airline comes in to an airport and says, mm-hmm. okay, we're going to start on this day flying to this place where we haven't been flying before. Mm-hmm. So I get there's an inaugural flight. But I didn't realize they threw all these celebrations.
0: Yeah, they give away the swag. They have ribbon cutting ceremony. They have speeches. And one lady, Amanda, she's done like 8 of them in the last 2 years.
1: And she just loves like just flying out. And it's not necessarily anywhere you have thought about going sometimes.
0: No, that's what she says. It's like, I never would have thought about going here. But man, it was such a great place to discover and enjoy.
1: Well, there's one that went to Glasgow, Scotland.
0: Mm-hmm.
1: And so I don't remember the airline, but they set up bagpipes. Like there was a guy.
0: It was United.
1: United. Okay. Uh-huh. So also, I found it funny that when you got to your seat, if you were flying economy, you got a little welcome note.
0: Did you?
1: If you went to first class, you got a teddy bear and a keychain and some pajamas. And then I saw the pillow had a pillowcase with Saks Fifth Avenue on it.
0: Okay.
1: I was like, wow.
0: And then they landed and they got the water cannon salute.
1: Yes, they did.
0: In Scotland as well.
1: Yeah, yeah. So. Economy, they shot him in the face. No, I'm just I'm kidding. I'm so kidding.
0: No. Yes. You're not jealous or anything, are you?
1: Oh, no. Never. Right. Never. Yeah. They got a stuffy up front.
0: Here's your water bottle. Happy you're here.

0: I know Brian and his bride have a vacation coming up fairly soon. It's his radio mornings with Liz and Brian.
1: Yeah, like the third week in June, I believe.
0: Yeah. So, where are y'all going? What you doing?
1: Nowhere.
0: But somebody's coming in.
1: Yeah. My wife's cousin's little girl. Man, we just love that little girl. She's like 9. I think getting ready to turn 10. Maybe 10 like this week.
0: Okay. So what are you planning to do with her?
1: Well, the zoo.
0: Okay.
1: Water parks.
0: Okay.
1: And whatever she wants to do. She's never been away from mom or dad.
0: For
1: multiple days. So she's maybe had a sleepover or something like that. So we're hoping and praying it goes well. So
0: yeah, sometimes maybe a couple days in.
1: Yeah, and it's probably we're not going to shoot for the whole week. Maybe maybe 3 or 4 days.
0: Mom and dad
1: two
0: are
1: or
0: on
1: three
0: standby.
1: Days. Yeah, and they're going to be close by vacation.
0: Oh, good. As well. Okay.
1: So within like just a couple of hours, so we may have to meet up. So we're planning some things with Harper. That's her name.
0: And like day trips.
1: Yeah. I've been telling her, come and see me. I'll take you to the zoo. So she wants to go, and we're going to go see the elephants.
0: Oh, good.
1: How about you? What you got planned?
0: So we have a family vacation, but it's kind of after the summer.
1: Okay.
0: It's when the kids go back to school.
1: And you get the best prices.
0: You get the best prices.
1: Nobody's at the beach then?
0: Right. And we're still looking at the Airbnb because we're going back to Orange Beach, Alabama.
1: Oh, that's why you wore that orange today. Orange Beach, Alabama.
0: Yeah, we've tried a couple of different places in Florida and around, and nothing has lived up to Orange Beach.
1: Okay.
0: And so we're going to go
1: back. All right.
0: What's Scott doing?
1: I don't know. Mowing grass?
0: Yeah.
2: Well, yeah, you know me. Out in the yard and garden. We are planning a couple of trips. We've got families stretched out. So my dad's in Chattanooga, so we're going to go see him at some point. And then my in-laws are in Florida at the beach. So that's always a fun time. So we're going to have a couple of trips, about a week each, going to see family.
1: Okay. Oh, all right, okay. Jakester. How about you, buddy?
3: I'm going to the beach. Beach? No, but we are going to Myrtle Beach in like... In a month.
0: Oh, good.
3: Yeah.
0: Okay. And that's somewhere that you and your family always, like, you get a house on the beach, right?
3: Oh, yeah.
1: You have something you do every year with that vacation?
3: Like on the beach?
1: Yeah, just anything.
0: Or just anything while you're gone.
1: Any tradition you have on your beach family vacation.
3: Oh, we go to the beach and then we eat about as much fried shrimp as our human stomachs can probably handle.
0: Okay, when you say fried shrimp, do you do popcorn shrimp or are you doing like the jumbo?
3: No, I'm doing the real thing. I'm doing the jumbo, the butterfly, the whatever I can get my hands on. And we can do like boiled shrimp. I mean, I feel like Bubble Gump.
2: I'm going on vacation with Jake.
1: I know. We all got vacation plans, so.
0: Yeah.
1: What do you got? You got some plans? Want to hear them? Let us know.
0: Yeah,
1: 800-447-7234. 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Just eat shrimp.
4: Partly they're also sunny skies. Our high temperatures run around the mid-70s today, mainly clear mid-50s overnight. Lots of sunshine. Isolated showers with us on Wednesday early. A high approaching 80. Thursday, sunny skies, mid to upper 70s. We're back in the upper 70s Friday, close to 85 on the Saturday. I'm meteorologist Sally Russell with more lifting and encouraging music next on His Radio, 89.3.
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0: Try and keep me away from this. Hopefully you too. Hey, it's Liz, His Radio Mornings with Liz and Brian. His Radio 89.3. So Bridgeway Station in Malden is going to be filled with Golden Retrievers for Golden Day. That is May 23rd from 2 to 6. His Radio.
12: Yeah. Hey, I was stuck in

0: talking summer vacays. It's His Radio Mornings with Liz and Brian. 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
1: My family and I have several places to vacation this summer. Charlotte, North Carolina, free accommodation, my daughter. Winston-Salem, North Carolina, free accommodation, my sister. Atlanta, free accommodation, my brother. And yes, Myrtle Beach, South Carolina. We love Myrtle Beach. And that's what it's all about. Enjoying family and enjoying the vacations together.
0: Spending some time with the family.
2: That's right. Lots of places to go. You know, and that is nice when you have family in those different areas. I could go to Nashville and stay with family. Where could you go? You go to Virginia. Where else could you go? West Virginia. Sorry.
0: See that look I'm giving you right now?
2: Yeah.
0: Okay. I got family in Tennessee.
2: Okay, so you could go to...
0: I could go to Tennessee as well.
2: Okay.
0: So that's about it. My family's pretty, you know, doesn't move around a lot. I've got family in Tennessee. So Tennessee and West Virginia.
2: Okay, that's where you would go. The only way we went on vacation growing up is we went to Ohio, Columbus, Ohio, every single year.
0: Oh, I'll take it back. I do have family in Virginia, Virginia Beach area.
2: See, so, I knew it.
0: Yeah,
2: but
0: come on. Did she really know it, Scott? Did she really know it?
2: Probably not.
3: She said she did.
2: Yeah, well.
3: That's what I love about our trips is the free accommodation.
2: Right?
3: No hotel bill.
2: Uh-uh.
3: I love it.
2: And then you can spend a little more doing the fun thing.
0: I want to go to the Chattanooga area and go to the Little Debbie place. So.
2: I have some in-laws up there. Could I go there?
0: Scott knows all about that place.
2: Yeah, he does.
3: Yeah, that's where my dad is. That's where I grew up, that area.
2: Mm-hmm. Well, Sherry texted. She says she's going to Texas this week.
0: Okay.
2: And Panama in July.
3: Ooh.
2: So I want to know. I feel like she got family in one of those.
0: Okay.
2: One of the two.
0: All right.
2: Who knows?
0: Cool, cool, cool. Zachariah, how about you?
4: I'm going to Virginia with my Nini.
2: You are? What are you guys going to do?
4: Road trip stuff.
2: Oh, okay. So what's your favorite thing to do on a road trip?
4: Bingo.
2: Bingo? How do you play that? Is that like a car game?
4: Yes, because there is probably bingo. You mark off a spot for what you see.
2: Oh,
0: come on, Liz. You didn't know that?
2: I didn't know that. I've never played travel bingo before.
4: Tomorrow's my birthday.
2: It is.
0: How old are you going to be?
4: 12.
0: Well, happy early birthday, Zachariah, turning 12 tomorrow. Happy birthday to you.
2: Happy birthday to you.
0: Happy birthday, Zachariah. Happy birthday to you.
4: Bye-bye now.

0: Amen.
1: I do it again. It's Andrew Rip, his radio mornings with Liz and Brian.
2: You're thinking about how you spent your summers. Just kind of go back in time.
1: What is that again? Okay.
2: That's your little time machine.
1: Yeah. It's a little vacation time. Right. Summer rewind.
2: Yes. So you got out of school. And I do remember getting out like at the end of May. And you didn't go, when I was a kid, we didn't go back until after Labor Day, like the very next day. And how we spent all that time. I remember every morning, it was like the cartoons, you know, first thing. But oh my goodness, the pool. So we lived in an apartment complex when I was in third and fourth grade. And I remember there's a pool right in the middle. And you had to have an adult watch you at the pool. They didn't have a lifeguard, from what I remember. And so we would go up. There was a guy from France, an older gentleman. And we would go outside the fence and go, "Hey, mister," and I can't remember his name. "Hey, will you watch us at the pool?" "Oh, yes, of course." And then we would go into the pool.
1: Did he watch you?
2: Never looked up.
1: Never looked up.
2: Never once looked up.
1: All right.
2: Didn't matter to us. We were swimming. All right. So that's my summer memory.
1: Scott, how about you? Summer memory, something that sticks out.
3: I just remember all day outside playing basketball, baseball, wiffle ball, did a lot of that, riding bikes. I mean, all day, and then coming back, you know, when it started to get a little dark. But just so much fun outside and doing that and sleeping late. I didn't, you know, I didn't have to get up so early. So it was just great.
1: All right, Jakester, how about you, buddy?
4: I had camps, YMCA camps, VBS church camps, beach trips.
2: Pool. Did you have a Razor scooter?
4: Yes. I loved my Razor scooter.
2: It was that generation's big wheel for us, I think.
1: Oh, okay.
2: Yes, it was. Yeah. I think so.
4: Yep, I think it was silver. I mean, they were all silver, but I think it was silver, and then the handles were blue, I think.
2: Did it have lights on it? Some of them had lights.
4: No, I didn't have lights on it.
2: Okay.
1: Okay.
2: How about Brian?
1: Man, just I like Scott, I mean, sleeping in, and then when you were outside till it got dark. And then it was like, then I don't even know what, I don't know where we had lunch. We had lunch at some kid's house sometimes.
2: Always,
1: neighbor's
2: somebody else's house.
1: And we'd run in and grab a sandwich or something like that. But I think home, I remember we used to do home run derby. So we would take we had aluminum baseball bats and tennis balls. And those suckers would fly.
2: You never found them again.
1: Yeah, so we would do home run derbies. I remember those.
2: Share your summer memory. These are awesome.
1: 800-447-7234. 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
5: Portland are also sunny skies. Our high temperatures run around the mid-70s today, mainly clear mid-50s overnight. Lots of sunshine. Isolated showers with us on Wednesday early, a high approaching 80. Thursday, sunny skies, mid to upper 70s. We're back in the upper 70s Friday, close to 85 on Saturday. I'm meteorologist Sally Russell with more Lifting and Encouraging Music next on His Radio 89.3.
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6: Are you the disciplinarian in your family? 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Hopefully, they'll see whose you are by the way you do it.
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1: This is Gayla from Lyman. Good morning, guys. I remember my favorite summer. I'm not sure what year it was, but there's five of us in our family. My dad took us to, we lived in Germany. He was in the armed forces. And then that summer, when we got back to the United States, we went to Yellowstone. We went to Mount Rushmore. We went to everywhere. Everything within a 50-mile radius, we stopped on the way. My dad's just like Chevy Chase.
2: Mm. Good morning, guys. I was a real lucky child. For summer, we never stayed home. I had two full sets of grandparents, and I had a great-grandmother also. We went to 4-H camp, church camp, and we would spend a week at each grandparent's house and great-grandmother's house.
0: Mmm, what a summer there.
3: That sounds...
0: Probably never home, it didn't sound like.
3: Never home. Amanda said her dad lived in Florida, and she lived in South Carolina. So during the summer, she would go there, and they lived across the street from the beach. So every single day, she was going over and playing in the ocean. That's not a bad way to grow up at all.
0: Not a bad way to spend the summer, huh?
3: Not at all.
0: All right, John, how about you?
4: Oh, yeah. I remember when I was a kid, when we got out of school in June, 2nd was the last day. Also, my daddy's birthday, we would go to the Grapevine up in the mountains and camp for 2 weeks with no running water, no electricity. I loved it as a kid growing up.
3: Oh, what was your favorite memory from all of that?
4: My favorite memory was just being with my family. You know, love it. You know, I got to take baths in the river and cook out on the grill every day. I mean, it was, I loved it. It was amazing. Oh,

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0: with Liz and Brian.
3: All right, you go tell us what's going on, what's happening, what's going on today.
4: Yes, I will. Tuesday Trending is on the way, about 10 minutes away.
3: Any kind of hints, anything you want to tell us about earlier?
4: Hints? No, not really.
3: I don't know why I ask, Scott. I ask every week, and it's the same thing.
5: I know. It's like cracking a safe. You're not going to unlock that combination.
4: Right? Well, if I tell you now, there's no reason you would stick around with me.
3: You can't give us a little tease, minutes. a little information snacky snack?
5: A nibble. Something.
3: An appetizer. Just look at her. No.
6: Hang around with him and
4: is
6: Dad
4: that what I sound
6: him.
4: Like?
6: What's going
4: wow.
6: on?
4: I thought my voice was deeper.
3: When you first get here, it is. It's really
4: it really
3: deep.
4: Is.
3: It's like,
4: hello.
3: Like the Fun Girls. You ever watch the episode of Andy Griffith with the Fun Girls?
4: No.
3: Okay. Hello, doll.
4: Oh, I have seen, yes. There's a reason for that, too. Yeah.
3: It is right before 8 o'clock. Scott Watson, what are people talking about today?
5: Well, President Trump says he wants to temporarily suspend the federal gas tax as fuel prices continue to surge. The move would require approval from Congress first. National gas prices are topping out at as much as $4.50 per gallon. Savings would be about 18.4 cents a gallon on regular and 24.4 cents a gallon on diesel. Suspending the tax would cost the federal government, they say, about $500 million in revenue every week. New guidance from the American Academy of Pediatrics says recess is critical for kids' health, learning, and emotional development, not just a fun break. Pediatricians say schools should protect recess time and never take it away as punishment, warning that many students today are getting less free play than ever before. Studies show kids should get a minimum of 20 minutes a day and multiple breaks. Some baby names, it looks like, may be falling out of favor lately. Some new data from the Social Security Administration shows Olivia and Liam remaining America's most popular baby names in 2025. That's for the seventh straight year. Now, fast-rising names included Clarity and Casey, I guess, both of those with a K, Atlas and Elaney with an A. They're surged into the top 100 baby names nationwide, but Jackson, Eli, Athena, and Anna dropping the most on the list. Well, sad news in the upstate, John Humphreys, he was the former president and general manager of TV station WYFF, has passed away. Humphreys retired in December after 18 years with Hearst Television, leading stations across South Carolina and also Pennsylvania. He's a longtime broadcasting executive and Hall of Fame inductee. He was remembered by colleagues as a mentor, leader, and friend. Humphreys is survived by his wife, three daughters, and granddaughter. I'm Scott Watson. 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
9: Partly they're also sunny skies. Our high temperatures run around the mid-70s today, mainly clear mid-50s overnight. Lots of sunshine. Isolated showers with us on Wednesday early, a high approaching 80. Thursday, sunny skies, mid to upper 70s. We're back in the upper 70s Friday, close to 85 on the Saturday. I'm meteorologist Sally Russell with more Lifting and Encouraging Music next on His Radio, 89.3. Brian and I are headed to Bob Jones University. Hey, it's Liz, His Radio Mornings with Liz and Brian, His Radio 89.3. It is for Piedmont Women's Center's Born to Run 5K, Saturday, May 16th, Bob Jones, and we'll be there along with Fun Patrol starting at 8 a.m.

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0: 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His Radio.

0: All right. Can you tell me now?
1: Yeah, I can tell you now.
0: His Radio Mornings with Liz and Brian. It's Trending Tuesday.
1: All right. So, spoiler alert. I will give you just a second. You know, if you don't want to...
0: Oh, a spoiler alert?
1: Yeah, spoiler alert. The winner of American Idol is Hannah Harper. Hannah stole hearts this season with her voice, personality, and her love for Jesus. Here's what she said. Thank you to every single person who believed in me, prayed over me, voted, and helped carry this dream farther than I could have ever imagined. You changed my life. I am beyond thankful for the doors the Lord has opened and the opportunity to walk this path. Now, I don't know, Brian, Scott, Jake, I don't know if you've been watching American Idol this year.
0: No.
1: Okay. Right, me either. Sorry. But we should have. The top three finalists were the winner, Hannah, runner-up Jordan McCullough, who's a worship leader, and third-place finalist Keela Richardson, who is a gospel singer.
0: I heard that they were all believers.
1: Yeah, and very outspoken about their faith as well. So Hannah is a 25-year-old mother from Missouri. She closed the finale with a performance of At the Cross, Love Ran Red by Chris Tomlin.
0: So we're... thinking possibly you could be hearing some music from Hannah or maybe the others on his radio, because there's been an idol pipeline over the years of artists that have been, you know, done Christian music as well.
1: Maybe Danny Gokey, maybe you've heard of him.
0: Mandisa.
1: Exactly.
0: My Bodie.
1: Oh, Bodie. I didn't even realize Bodie was. Mm-hmm. Oh, look at that.
0: Well,
1: okay.
0: There you go.
1: So, yeah, maybe we see Hannah coming up. Okay, Wordle is now going to be a TV show. Who plays Wordle? Harolyn?
0: Yeah, she's...
1: Okay.
0: She is...
2: I do, too. I love it.
0: Do you
1: really?
2: Yeah. I love the Wordle.
0: She hooked me on Connections. That's my game.
1: Oh, I have heard of Connections. Yeah. Okay. Well, Wordle, the TV show, is going to be hosted by Savannah Guthrie. They announced it, that they've been keeping this secret for a while.

0: we understand.
1: Okay.
0: It's produced by Jimmy Fallon, and Guthrie's going to host the show that supposedly is going to start taping this summer.
1: Okay.
0: And they're going to be looking for contestants. So maybe Harolyn and Scott.
1: And Scott could be our contestants.
0: Yeah.
1: Okay.
0: Hopefully I say this guy's name right. Anil Kocher.
1: Sure.
0: He said he and his wife are going to cover final year education loans for all graduates of NC State's Wilson College of Textiles.
1: I love it.
0: Right? His father was a member of the school's 1950 and 1952 classes. He spoke to graduates this past Friday.
1: Mm-hmm.
0: And in his speech, he said, "It is my privilege to announce that today, in honor of my father, my wife Marilyn and I are going to be providing a graduation gift to cover all the final year education loans during the 25-26 year." That's 170 students with bachelor's degrees and 26 with master's. So they're going to leave with a degree and no college debt.
1: Oh my goodness. What a great college gift that is.
0: Can you imagine?
1: Amazing.
0: Like, you're thinking you're about to step into adulting and you've got to pay all of this.
1: Mm-hmm.
0: Wow.
1: Taking care of them. It's been written off. And that's everything.
0: Love
1: that's it. What's trending. That's what's going on. Oh, I feel so educated now. Thank you.
0: You're welcome.

0: Did you go without your shoes?
1: All the time.
0: Did you drink out of a water hose?
1: All the time.
0: His Radio Mornings with Liz and Brian talking about those summer memories.
1: You know, one thing I did.
0: What's that?
1: Always put on a circus.
0: What?
1: Always.
0: A circus?
1: Talent show or a circus, and I would get my little friends in the neighborhood, and we would, you know, try to get, well, we put signs out, like it was a yard sale.
0: Okay.
1: Try to get people to come by and watch.
0: Okay.
1: Not the first person ever stopped.
0: Nobody stopped for your circus. What were you, what was going to be your act?
1: Oh, I was the ringleader or ringmaster.
0: Well, exactly. I'm sorry. why did I think anything different,
1: Oh,
0: Scott?
1: But it was like people like cutting cartwheels and things like that. Somebody acting like an animal.
0: Okay. Yeah. The...
1: Not one person ever.
0: The Liz Circus. So I'm thinking maybe we should do this now. So Liz can have this dream of hers. Would you come to the Liz Circus? Would you come and see? She's the ringmaster.
1: Okay. And then what parts would each of, like, what would Jake do?
0: Jake would be acting out his favorite movies.
1: Okay.
2: No, I would do the motorcycle.
1: There you go. I actually was thinking that. Okay, Brian, what would Brian do?
0: I probably pie eating.
2: Acrobat.
0: Yeah, right. Right. Acrobat. We know what Scott Watson's going to do.
1: What?
0: He's going to get on the death-defying lawn boy and race around the grass track.
1: Yeah. So.
3: You know it.
1: And
3: it
1: blows bubbles at the same time.
0: It does.
1: Okay.
0: Father mows best.
1: Okay,
0: so.
1: There you go.
0: Yeah.
1: Okay, so that's my circus.
0: Got your, yeah.
1: Okay. All right. Well, we want to know about your summer memories as well.
0: Open Mike came in through the My His Radio app.
4: Good morning. So when I was about 10, me and my little friend, I grew up with boys in the neighborhood. We wanted to make some money to go down to the little candy store that we were finally old enough to ride our bikes to. And we went down to the creek, caught us some tadpoles, and proceeded to go around the neighborhood trying to sell them for a penny a piece. If I remember correctly, we never had any takers, but Mom gave us an A for effort and gave us the money to go to the candy store. Y'all have a wonderful day. Bye.
1: I love that Mom gave her a little bit of money.
0: I know, because they were trying. I mean, it's like door to door.
1: They did the work.
0: You need some tadpoles. We got you covered.
1: I hope they live near a lake.
0: Door to door tadpoles.
1: For bait. Oh, I love it. Okay, Vanessa said one of the things I remember is potluck style picnics, packed lunches for bike adventures, family camping trips. She said church vespers?
0: Yeah, those evening services.
1: Okay. Yeah. I've never heard that term. Hot air balloon rallies or family reunions. Mm-hmm. That's what they did all summer. Mm-hmm. Sydney said they would go on road. Listen to this. This is the way to grow up. They would go on road trips and her dad would tell them the night before they were going to go the next day. So we would be in the middle of a road trip, not know what was coming next. Her mom didn't even know. Her dad sat down and planned the entire thing. That's awesome.
0: Yeah, can you imagine you're doing something? Okay, so tomorrow we're going to do this.
1: Right? But you just know you're going on a road trip.
0: Yeah.
1: You really have no idea.
0: Mm-hmm.
1: It makes you be observant to signs around you and maybe state markers and things like that.
0: Possibly.
1: Like, oh, yay, we're in, we're at Maryland.
0: Yay.
1: Yay.
0: All right. I knew when summer was over.
1: Okay. How was that?
0: This is when I knew. I knew that summer, because like summer was like June, July, in August.
1: Yes.
0: It was like you said, it was like we always went back to school then after Labor Day.
1: Yeah.
0: I knew when Jerry Lewis was belting out his song there, "You'll Never Walk Alone," on the MDA Telethon. That was the end of summer. You wrote it down, didn't you?
1: Yes, because he had said, "I'll tell you, but I'll save it until we go on the air," the end of summer. And I wrote down Jerry Lewis Telethon.
0: Yep. That was it.
1: That was it.
0: You knew.
3: Right. Yeah.
1: And we all cried with him as he sang. So we had to go back to school.
0: Well, and plus Jerry couldn't sing well.
1: True.
5: Partly and also sunny skies. Our high temperatures run around the mid-70s today, mainly clear mid-50s overnight. Lots of sunshine. Isolated showers with us on Wednesday early, a high approaching 80. Thursday, sunny skies, mid to upper 70s. We're back in the upper 70s Friday, close to 85 on Saturday. I'm meteorologist Sally Russell with more Lifting and Encouraging Music next on His Radio 89.3.
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0: 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It's coming up this Saturday morning at Bob Jones University in Greenville. 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

0: right now.
1: His Radio Mornings with Liz and Ryan, and sharing some of your summer memories. Kristen, she said what they love to do as a family, her mom had a kids club, which was basically all the kids in the neighborhood got dropped off at their house.
2: Okay.
1: And mom would pack all of them up in her Chrysler Dodge Caravan. Definitely more kids than seatbelts, LOL. She said she would take them to the pool, and they would basically just hang out there all day. Like, I guess they were on a swim team, but okay. They would help the lifeguards scrub the pool.
2: Oh, wow.
1: And get ready for it to open for, the general public. So, yeah.
2: Okay.
1: That's a pretty cool memory.
2: Oh.
1: Hanging out with all your friends, and your mom's the cool mom.
2: Hanging out at the pool.
1: Yeah.
2: I remember going to a friend's pool, and there's like, welcome to our OOL. It has no P in it. Let's keep it that way.
1: That's gross.
2: But that's funny. Come on now.
1: But, my brain is kind of slow this morning, so I was trying to,
2: Okay.
3: Wow. If I had a pool, that would be the sign I would have.
2: That would be the sign. Come on now.
3: Yeah.
2: Margaret, tell us about those summer memories.
4: We didn't have a swimming pool or nothing like that. So during the summertime, especially on Sundays after church, sometimes Dad would take us down to a creek from below the house, and we used to go in there swimming. And then during the summertime, when the irrigation pipes and all come out and we'd get through laying irrigation pipes, we'd be in the pond swimming while we were watering the tobacco.
1: Wow.
4: So, they were good times and hard times.
1: They were hard times, but you know what? You remember them so sweetly.
4: Oh, yeah. That's the only place we could go swimming because we weren't allowed to go to the lake, and Daddy wouldn't take us to the lake. But the creek and all was the most fun because it was dirty or, cloudy or nothing like that. It was clear water creek.
2: Can you imagine? I mean, and so cool. I mean, probably cold, the water of the creek, especially if you're up in the mountain or something like that.
1: Yeah.
2: Oh, my goodness.
1: I just am thinking I want to be her friend.
2: Cool Mountain Creek. That sounds like it should be like
1: cool
2: a name.
1: Cool Water Creek.
2: Cool Water Creek. Yeah. It seems like a name should be a name for a bottled water.
1: You know what?
2: Mm-hmm.
1: Instead of Deer Park and Dasani, maybe we go with Cool Water Creek.
2: Yeah, I like that name right there.

0: So that's Matthew West and Good. He just hit number one with that song. I saw a video yesterday where his radio team met him at the door to celebrate with him. It's his Radio Mornings with Liz and Brian. Also, that song is striking a chord with... Help
1: me out. An influencer.
0: Okay.
1: That has been very controversial.
0: Yeah.
1: Over and still continues to be in some ways. Perez Hilton.
0: Yeah, but be praying for him because feels like Jesus is getting a hold of him. And he posted this video of him listening to that song. Mm-hmm. And he said, one of my favorite things to do right now is to listen to worship music.
1: Right.
0: And man, I'm just a believer. If you're searching for the truth, you're going to find the truth. And the truth is Jesus.
1: Right.
0: And so, man, but when the song moves you, you get those goosebumps. That ever happened to you?
1: Oh, yeah. What a Beautiful Name is just a very special song to me anyway. But the time I heard my daughter sing it at church, just the goosebumps. And now it's just one of those songs. Mm-hmm. But they're saying that only certain people may get the goosebumps from songs. For whatever reason.
0: Yeah, it's a thing that's, when you're stimulated and it moves you, and maybe you're feeling emotional and stuff like that. It's frisson or something. Yeah. It's some kind of term like that. You're okay if it doesn't happen to you.
1: Yeah.
0: But there's just some people it happens to. Scott, do you ever get the goosebumps when you hear a song?
2: Yeah, when I hear Amazing Grace, that just does something to me. About every time, actually.
0: Yeah. See, I thought the only thing that gave Scott goosebumps was like, Honey, the Grass Needs Mowed.
1: Or, Georgia wins, Georgia wins, Georgia.
2: Go Dogs!
3: Sing them dogs.
0: All right, Jake, you feel the goosebumps, man?
4: Yeah.
0: Okay.
1: What song gets you?
4: Ooh. Not on the spot, I don't know, but it happens to me, I promise.
1: Yeah. No, okay. And I would think that, because you're very passionate about some music.
0: Yeah.
1: I'll tell you, Ellen said, she texted and said, Whisper in the Wind been her goosebumps song for the past year.
0: Oh, wow.
1: And then she had texted and said, Homesick for Heaven by Phil Wickman does me in.
0: Displayed that one a few minutes ago. Okay, Shannon texted in, said, that song gets me as Million Little Miracles. That's Elevation Worship song. I reflect on my life every time, and I see the millions of little miracles that God has given me throughout my life.
1: Wow.
0: So,
1: yeah.
0: Getting goosebumps reading about this.
1: A little bit, did right? You? And when you hear how a song touches somebody's heart, it makes you want to go listen to that song again and try to, see what they're feeling.
0: All right, we'll see what the next goosebumps song is coming up.
1: Okay.
5: Partly they're also sunny skies. Our high temperatures run around the mid-70s today, mainly clear mid-50s overnight. Lots of sunshine. Isolated showers with us on Wednesday early, a high approaching 80. Thursday, sunny skies, mid to upper 70s. We're back in the upper 70s Friday, close to 85 on the Saturday. I'm meteorologist Sally Russell with more Lifting and Encouraging Music next on his radio, 89.3.
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1: Happy birthday, America. That's happening soon. Hey, it's Liz, His Radio Mornings with Liz and Brian. His Radio 89.3. It's going on Friday, May 22nd, Rodever Auditorium with the Green Gull Concert Band. And they're going to have all kinds of patriotic songs just celebrating America.

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1: It's almost as good as coffee. Wait, check that. It's better than coffee.
2: Liz and Brian, those bumps that you are feeling, the technical term for those are glory bumps. They're from God above, touching your heart in that extra special way. Have a blessed day.
3: There you go. Now we know the technical term.
4: That's
3: for the gooseys.
4: So I've already always called them gooseys.
3: Yeah,
4: goose or chicken bumps. Skin.
3: I've never called them
4: That's what it looks like when you feather a chicken.
3: Come on, have you ever called a chicken skin, Scott?
5: No, I do remember gooseys, now that you mention that.
3: Yeah, but do you know anybody that's ever used the term chicken skin?
4: Does it not look like chicken skin when you get goosebumps? It looks like where the little feathers have been?
3: Jake, have you ever heard chicken skin?
6: No, but I see it.
4: Thank you. Jake is always in my corner.
3: Because he knows you're the boss.
4: No!
3: He knows you're the boss.
4: He is honest. He will tell me. He will tell me. He will tell me.
3: They call it the chicken skins. I've never heard that before.
4: Chicken bumps.
5: Chicken skin, I know about. It's usually fried.
3: Yeah.
4: But does it not pucker up a little bit? Like little gooseys?
5: Yeah. Mm. I don't know.
4: Oh, so we can call them goose bumps, but we can't call them chicken bumps or chicken skin.
3: That's what happened. That's what happened. I walked out of my house in the dark. I tripped over my porch goose, a goose bump.
4: My grief. But what I'm saying, do you not get what I'm saying here? We can call them goosebumps.
3: I heard what you're saying, but chicken. That's
5: the geese have trademarked that.
4: Have it's they?
5: Copyrighted.
4: I didn't see goosebumps. The little R.
3: There was a little R on that.
4: I didn't see it.
3: With the first time this day, May 12th, 2026, 8:51.
4: Hold up.
3: A.M. That I first heard the term chicken skins.
4: Hold on.
3: For goosebumps.
4: Read that text over there from Pamela.
3: I can't read that.
4: No, I'm going to let Brian read that. It's from Pamela. She's talking about
3: pastor.
4: I'm going to
3: pull it up on my phone, okay?
4: Okay. She said.
3: Give me a second. Talk amongst yourselves.
4: Yep, because I want you to read it.
3: Okay. It must be knocking me if it's you wanting me to read the text.
4: I do.
3: So.
4: Oh, it's not knock at you. Okay. It's just coming in my corner.
3: Well. I'm loving how fast my phone is working. Okay, I got it.
4: Okay.
3: Pamela. Pastor J.D. Farrig uses chicken skin all the time to describe them. Well, Pastor J.D., all right.
4: Oh, great. My husband's weighing in.
3: All right. What does your husband have to say?
4: Oh, my goodness.
3: He has to be on our side. I know he is.
4: It's goosebumps.
3: It is.
4: Not gooseys, not chicken skin.
3: Thank you, Joey. Thank you, Joey. Yes. Yes. Yes. And the majority has spoken today.
4: Have fun in that upstairs bedroom tonight.

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0: TikToko Tuesday, his radio. I'm Ninja. So what that means is head on over to our TikTok channel if you have a TikTok. Follow us at his radio. Comment on the video of today, the TikToko Tuesday video. 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

No matter if you think your prayer request is too big for God, that he's just not going to worry about it, or too small, that he's got bigger things to deal with, God wants you to know you matter to him. Every aspect of your life, what prayer you think is too big or too small, God wants it all. Call or text our prayer line, and one of our prayer line volunteers will pray with you, for you, and over your circumstance. The number is 866-987-7729. That's 866-987-PRAY. And Sheila is asking for prayer for a family friend. Their mother is in a nursing home, and their family believes she's been misdiagnosed by the staff there and the psychiatrists, and putting her on medication that's causing her to not be herself, that she's since been taken off of because it did not settle well in her system. So praying for true answers, for the truth to come out, and for their mom to get the help that she needs. Father, it is such a tricky situation with our senior adults and those who are in assisted living situations, who are in nursing homes. Our hearts go out to them so deeply. We so deeply want to be with them every single day, but there are circumstances that don't always allow for that. And so I pray over this family and their heart for their mother, who is in this nursing care situation, that you send them the doctors who can diagnose her with the correct diagnoses, that can get her on the correct medicine or on the path to recovery that is best for her and her body and her situation. Bring comfort to the family as they try to figure this out. They want the best for their mama. And so be with them as they take this road, this very long road. Comfort them and just bring them peace and direction and answers. In Jesus' name, amen.

0: We are looking for some amazing people to join our team as a fun patrol team lead. You are somebody who loves being in the community, loves working with people. You're organized. This might be the perfect position for you. Some areas that we have this availability for is in Asheville, North Carolina, Charlotte, North Carolina, Gastonia, Columbia, and Myrtle Beach. So if you are in these areas, you want to get involved, you think, hey, I might want to try out this team lead thing. 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It'll give you all the details there.
1: Partly they're also sunny skies. Our high temperatures run around the mid 70s today, mainly clear mid 50s overnight. Lots of sunshine, isolated showers with us on Wednesday early, a high approaching 80. Thursday, sunny skies, mid to upper 70s. We're back in the upper 70s Friday, close to 85 on the Saturday. I'm meteorologist Sally Russell with more Lifting and Encouraging Music next on His Radio, 89.3.
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0: Born to Run 5K and Kids Fun Run fundraising for Piedmont Women's Center at Bob Jones University is Saturday, May 16th. 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
0: 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Nothing artificial about that.
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There are two types of people. One, you throw the milk out as soon as the expiration date hits. And the other people, the people who fall into the other camp, they're like, it smells okay. It's radio. I'm ninja. Yeah, I feel like I've been both at different points of my life. Now I'm like, oh no, straight in the trash the day of, if not the day before it expires. That's nasty. There is actually a list of foods that you definitely should not, without a doubt, consume if it reaches the expiration date. Infant formula, yeah, definitely not good for the babies. Meat, ooh, gross. Eggs, soft cheese, deli meats, strawberries. Yeah, don't want those fuzzy fuzzies on your fruits at all. And then this one surprised me, your ground spices. Now they say it's not bad for you if you consume them. They just lose their flavor. So it's kind of like, what's the point?

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3: Here's

think your favorite board game, but as a game show, his radio. I'm Ninja. Saw that Wordle. I guess people are still playing Wordle. It's one I haven't heard of in a while. But Wordle is getting a TV game show. Savannah Guthrie is going to be hosting it. So that could be really fun. It seems very similar kind of to maybe Jeopardy. But maybe it'll throw in some twists in there. I don't know. But made me think, what other games, whether they're on the phone or board games, would make really good TV show game shows? Catan, if you've played Catan, that could be a very intense game show, but also pretty funny if you do it right. And if you've ever played Sheriff of Nottingham, that's also a really fun one that I think would make a hilarious game show TV show. What about you? Your favorite game, board game, or maybe it's a game on your phone or a game you like to play with the kiddos that would make an amazing TV show game show? In your opinion, 800-447-7234. Also send me a message on the open mic on the My His Radio app.

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0: The American Idol finale aired last night, and the results are in his radio. I'm Ninja. I have not watched this season. I've kind of just watched the aftermath on social media, and I'm only following this season because of string cheese. If you know, you know. Hannah Harper auditioned with her song String Cheese that she wrote about being a mom. And guess what? Hannah Harper has won American Idol 2026. And that makes me so happy. She was a very outspoken Christian. She sang worship songs during the show, which just makes my heart so happy. And so I can already see it. After her American Idol tour this fall, I would not be surprised if a Christian label picked her up real quick.
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You can win free Taco Bell is radio. I'm Ninja right now on our TikTok. You can find us at his radio. So if you have a TikTok, head on over there, give us a follow, and comment on our TikTok Tuesday video for today. Right now, the conversation is, where do you go that has the best tacos? Or I guess a better way to phrase that, where is your favorite place to go to get tacos? You can see what everybody says here at his radio, but we want to hear from you by commenting. 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

0: I praise.
1: There was a big birthday last Friday. His radio. I'm Ninja Sir David Attenborough. I hope I'm saying that right. But turned 100 last Friday. He's a English broadcaster, did a lot of documentaries and advocacy for nature and the environment. And so on social media, when everyone was wishing him happy birthday, they were kind of joking around like and saying, sorry, you can't play with Legos in them anymore. And the reason why they were saying that is because the age listed on Legos is from 4 to 99 years old. And since he's now 100, they're like, sorry, you can't play with Legos anymore. Well, Lego said, in honor of David, they moved it to 4 years old to 100 plus. So now, if you are over 99 years old, you can play with Legos again.
2: Partly and also sunny skies. Our high temperatures run around the mid-70s today, mainly clear mid-50s overnight. Lots of sunshine. Isolated showers with us on Wednesday early. A high approaching 80. Thursday, sunny skies, mid to upper 70s. We're back in the upper 70s Friday, close to 85 on Saturday. I'm meteorologist Sally Russell with more Lifting and Encouraging Music next on his radio, 89.3.
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I got a text this morning during my workout group, bright and early. The children's director from my church was like, "Hey, what size shirt do you want for VBS, his radio?" 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

Just keep this in your back pocket for summertime. If you hear, I'm bored, his radio, I'm Ninja, because these are different ways to have fun. Like, someone literally thought, let me write this article and this blog post for different ways to have fun. Like, we just don't know how to do that anymore. So here we go. Different ways to have fun that you might not have thought about. Do a cartwheel. Have you tried to do a cartwheel when you are in your mid-20s and higher? It is painful. So, warning, I have forgotten how to do cartwheels when we did Simon Says the other day when I was babysitting. I was like, wait, do I remember how to do a cartwheel? No, I don't. Kitchen disco.

Valentine's, leave it up to you day. That's when you go out to eat somewhere and say, order me what you want. That's kind of risky, so proceed with caution. And my personal favorite that I didn't know existed, a Pringle chocolate box. You make a Pringle chocolate box. What it is, you just grab a box of your favorite Pringles, melt some chocolate into it, let it harden, and you've got a sweet and salty snack. Yes. Proceed with caution.

0: at the party, cool.
1: Your faith is a muscle. This radio, I'm ninja. So if you do not practice your faith when times are good, when times are not so good, your natural response is not going to be that faith, unless that is what you do in the norm, right? Our verse of the day, James 1:3. What's going on in James? Well, in the book of James, James is trying to tell new Christians to be strong in their faith. They're facing poverty, persecution, cultural pressures. And so he's saying, hey, remain faithful, stay focused on the truth, and just stay focused on the faith, the true faith. So James 1 verse 3 says, when your faith is tested, your endurance has a chance to grow. And so our faith, when we are going through hard and hard times, yes, it can be so extremely frustrating. It's like, okay, why this one thing after the other? Because honestly, when it rains, it pours. I've never known a circumstance when it is not that case. But seeing it as it's working our faith muscles, right? And so making sure that we work those faith muscles when we are going through those good times as well, so that when we go through those bad times, it's like second nature.
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So watch me burn. You ever have one of your littles or another kid that you're hanging out with just bring you random little things and it's like, okay, Jeffrey, that's enough pebbles. His radio. I'm Ninja. But have you ever thought of what those little sticks or pebbles or dandelions mean to that kiddo? So much so that they thought that you should have one. Saw this little poem or this little text. So sweet. It said, it's not just a dandelion. It's not just a rock. To them, it was beautiful enough to stop and pick up something tiny they saw in the middle of their little world and decided you deserved to have it too. The kind of love children give, pure, simple, and wholehearted. So sweet, and definitely changes my perspective, because maybe you have a pile of sticks that are on your porch and you're like, man, it is always messy on my porch because there are sticks and twigs and rocks and flower petals all over the place. But just think that they thought this was so important. My mommy needed to have this flower. My daddy needed to see this rock. Just seeing the world through their eyes is radio.

0: 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His Radio. I'm Ninja. If you are on TikTok, find us at His Radio. 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
1: Heartland are also sunny skies. Our high temperatures run around the mid-70s today, mainly clear mid-50s overnight. Lots of sunshine. Isolated showers with us on Wednesday early, a high approaching 80. Thursday, sunny skies, mid to upper 70s. We're back in the upper 70s Friday, close to 85 on Saturday. I'm meteorologist Sally Russell with more Lifting and Encouraging Music next on His Radio 89.3.
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Thanks for spending your day with us here at His Radio. I'm Joe. We don't take it for granted. We know you have many choices of things to listen to. 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

0: Well, my daughter's school does this thing. It's called Senior Send-Off, and man, nobody prepared me for this one. It's His Radio. I'm Joe. Yeah, all the seniors, they put on their cap and gown, and they've got a t-shirt of the college that they're headed to underneath. And then they walk the halls. They parade through the elementary school, the middle school, and the high school, and the parents are there at the end watching it all happen. It's kind of the first time that we really see them in their cap and gown. And that's when it all gets so real, because suddenly you're not just looking at your kid, you're seeing the little one who started in those elementary halls, and now they're almost grown adult walking through them one last time. And after they parade through the school, they stop, and we pray over them. And that's when it got me. I cried. My wife, she absolutely lost it. And even my senior had tears in her eyes. It was one of those beautiful, brutal parenting moments where your heart is so full, but it's also breaking a little at the same time.
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0: 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I'm Joe. It's His Radio 89.3. Thursday, May 21st, from 2 to 4 p.m. at The Pickler in Greenville. 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It's free, but you need to register.

Thanks for taking some time to spend with us today at His Radio. I'm Joe. You can call or text and reach the His Radio prayer line, the number 866-987-PRAY. Well, God, you bring people into our life to do life with and to make us better people. But it can also be so hard. And so today we want to lift up to you this husband and wife. She has struggled with pregnancies and needs your healing. So Father, give them strength and place your protection over them and their marriage. And God, for this person who needs a home and wants their family to be restored, would you provide that for them today? You know what they need, so we ask that you would just take care of them. In Jesus' name, amen.

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0: Sweetie, you know I have no idea what any of that means, but I'm so glad you're hearing about Jesus. 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

0: I think every family has one. That one person in the group text who never responds, they never react, they somehow ask questions that were answered six messages ago. It's His Radio, I'm Joe. Yeah, family group texts, they're less about communicating and more about emotional endurance. Because half the family uses it like a planning tool. One person uses it like stand-up comedy. Somebody only responds with thumbs up. And there's that one person who's just lurking like a mysterious observer who never speaks.
1: Mostly sunny sky today. A high this afternoon will be right around 75 degrees, mainly clear, low 50s overnight. Wednesday, returning to sunshine. A high will be near the 80-degree mark. Wednesday night, mainly clear, mid-50s. Thursday, lots of sunshine. A high near 75, upper 70s with sunshine Friday. And then we're on our way to the mid to upper 80s on Saturday. I'm meteorologist Sally Russell with more uplifting and encouraging music next on His Radio, 89.3.
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0: It's the PWC Born to Run 5K and Kids Fun Run, and the Fun Patrol will be there. I'm Joe on His Radio 89.3. 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

I went to an incredible concert over the weekend. It was a reunion show for the group Third Day, and it was awesome. 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

For Mother's Day, the only thing my wife wanted was for all four of us to clean the house. You know, like all the things we don't normally clean, the windowsills and the baseboards. It's His Radio. I'm Joe. So in order for me to do that deep cleaning that I don't want to do, I've got to be distracted. And so I put in my earbuds and the My His Radio app was opened up and playing so that I could be encouraged while I was scrubbing.

0: I walked into my daughter's bedroom the other day and she was reading her Bible. And so I asked her, hey, are you doing this for school? And she's like, no, I'm just reading. And that really encouraged me. It's His Radio. I'm Joe. Yeah, because we try to do all the right things. We send our kids to a Christian school. We go to church every Sunday. I've got His Radio on in the car. But you know, you never know if your kids are picking up what you're putting down and following through on it. So to walk in her room and see her choosing to read her Bible, man, that really encouraged me.
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7: My son is in that stage of toddlerhood where he wants to be by me every second of the day. 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
0: It's the Upstate Shakespeare Festival. I'm Joe. This is His Radio 89.3. May 21st through June 21st, it's A Midsummer Night's Dream at Falls Park in Greenville.

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And that's because our His Radio prayer line volunteers make it possible. And so if you are a praying person and you have 2 hours a week that you could staff the prayer line from your own home, you just answer calls or texts that come into the prayer line and we will train you. So if you're interested in volunteering, just email Linda@yourprayerteam.com.

0: You know, teaching a teenager to drive, it's basically one long lesson in do as I say, not as I do. Because the whole time I'm teaching her, I'm saying things like, use both hands, slow down before you turn, brake gently, watch the car in front of you. And then I drive, and suddenly she's in the passenger seat critiquing me. Hey, Dad, both hands. Dad, you were a little close there. Hey, Dad, that stop was aggressive. It's His Radio. I'm Joe. I just try to remind her that I've been driving for 30 years. She's been driving for, what, 10 minutes? And yet somehow, in true teenager fashion, she is completely confident that she's the expert now.
1: Mostly sunny sky today. A high this afternoon will be right around 75 degrees, mainly clear, low 50s overnight. Wednesday, returning to sunshine. A high will be near the 80-degree mark. Wednesday night, mainly clear, mid-50s. Thursday, lots of sunshine. A high near 75, upper 70s with sunshine Friday. And then we're on our way to the mid to upper 80s on Saturday. I'm meteorologist Sally Russell with more uplifting and encouraging music next on His Radio, 89.3. His Radio.
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0: 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I'm Joe. It's His Radio 89.3. 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

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I'm Joe. 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
5: In our minds, we don't want them to face lions and bears right. because it's hard to watch them. You know, right. we just want it to be so easy. But when we look at our own lives, we're like, wasn't it our lions and bears that built our faith and trust in God? And so why are they going to be any different?
6: Well, coming of age in today's world brings a whole new set of challenges. And today on Focus on the Family with Jim Daly, you'll hear one young adult's perspective on the pressures facing teens and young adults and how to trust God for your future. Thanks for joining us. I'm John Fuller.
7: Well, along with that one perspective is her mother, who's mm-hmm. been on the broadcast before. So I'm looking forward to this dynamic. We've done this a couple of times now, and it's great to see the 20-somethings rising and coming in and doing the interviews with us. Mm-hmm. This is great. But so often for young people, I mean, bullying is a hot button issue for so many parents, and it's really distressing for all of us if your kids are in that position. Thankfully for Gene and I, Trent and Troy really didn't face anything like that. Mm-hmm. We were grateful for the school they were in, for the education they received, and for the environment they had. It was pretty powerful. Yeah. But according to national surveys, bullying affects about 20% of kids ages 12 to 18. 20%, that's a big number. Yeah. And then, in addition to that, cyberbullying is experienced by almost 60% of children. And that's, you know, out of control, I would say. And that's not the only pressure that our young people are facing. Almost 40% of young people report always feeling uncertain about the future, anxious about important decisions, and afraid to fail. That's all Barna research, and that's amazing. Let's think of 1 Peter 5:7, which instructs us to cast our cares upon the Lord, for He cares for you. Isn't that awesome? And what a great reminder for all of us. So I'm looking forward to this discussion.
6: Yeah, and Caroline Shankle is a new author and a recent grad of Texas A&M, where she's doing her master's. She's just 22, and we're so glad to have her here as she shares from her own perspective and experiences. And Jim, as you indicated, Caroline's mom is here, Melanie Shankle, and she's been with us before. She's a best-selling author and co-host of a very popular podcast, The Big Boo Cast. And Carolyn's book, The Lion and the Bear, a 100-day devotional for facing your giants, really serves as the basis for our conversation today. Find out more about Caroline Shankle and her mom, Melanie, at our website.
7: Welcome to both of you. Good to have you on Focus on the Family.
8: Hello. Thank you for having us.
5: Yeah, we're excited to be here.
7: Now, this is like the fruit not falling far from the tree, right? Mom author, now daughter author. Yes. Did she inspire you? I'm giving you a softball here.
8: Yes, she definitely did inspire me. She did.
7: It's not that every family has writers. It's a kind of a hard thing to write a book. It's not easy. So did you see that mountain and go, I could do this. If mom can do it, I could do it.
8: You know, honestly, I don't know if that's really, I think it kind of came from, I remember when I was younger, people used to always ask like, oh, are you going to follow in your mom's footsteps? Are you going to do this? And
7: oh, wow.
8: I was like, no, I'm not going to do that. I have a science brain. I'm going to go be a veterinarian or do something else. That was kind of always my mentality. And then God, you know, just kind of worked. And there was just a lot of different things that happened. And all of a sudden I started looking and being like, oh, yeah. Well, I think she was the one who told me. She looked at something I'd written for my roommate for her birthday, and she was like, my condolences, but you're a writer. Like,
7: oh,
8: I
7: wow.
8: hate to say those were her
7: Forget
8: exact
7: that
8: words.
7: Vet thing.
8: Yeah. And then, yeah, I feel like that was kind of once someone actually called that out in me and was like, hey,
7: so
8: you can
7: cool.
8: do this.
7: That's
8: and
7: good.
8: That's kind of where it came from.
7: Yeah, that's
8: yeah.
7: so
8: mm-hmm.
7: good. And again, it's quite an achievement to write a book. The Lion and the Bear. This
8: yes.
7: is a true story. The other night, my boys and I, we were talking about who would win in a fight, a lion or a bear.
8: Mm-hmm.
7: I mean, it's so bizarre. And here your title is.
8: Yes.
7: How'd you come up with your title?
8: So my title actually came from, it started my, I started hearing this my sophomore year of high school when I was going through some hard times and bullying, and I was dealing with a lot of struggles. And one time I was sitting at the dining room table with my parents because, you know, we always would debrief and talk about all the things. And my dad started saying when something hard would happen, he'd always look at me and he would say the lion and the bear. And basically what it meant was he was talking about the story of David and Goliath and just how God sent David the lion and the bear before he faced his Goliath. Mm. And my dad was just like, all these trials and all these struggles you are going through are preparing you for something greater, you know? And I think that's where I looked at it, and it was the perspective of when I was facing hard times of, this is my lion and this is my bear to prepare me to fight the giant later on.
7: Well, that's great context for how to attack life.
8: And so
7: getting to that, so many people think of your high school years or junior high years as perhaps the best years of your life. I'm not sure that I ever met that person, but high school can be, you know, can be buoyant. It's a good time. It can be fun. But there does seem to be a lot of pressure. Something that doesn't seem to change is the attacks of young people on other young people. You know, for boys, it tends to be physical, you know. But paint that picture. And what were you experiencing in high school?
8: I think there was a lot of, with girls being younger, and even now I still see it, there's a lot of different politics and dynamics of how you need to perform or what you need to say or how you should react to a certain situation. And when you're in friend groups that are maybe where it's an unhealthy dynamic and you don't react the way a girl wants you to react, or you don't lean into the drama, or you don't lean in, there becomes almost this thing of people want to try to alienate you. I feel like a lot of what I experienced was I would be in a friend group. There was a girl that maybe we had issues where we didn't get along super well. And the goal was, how can I cut this girl out? You know, that was, it was a lot of like, how can I exclude this girl from going to this? Or how can I do that? That was some big things that I feel like I experienced. And it was really tough, especially with phones and stuff, because instead of just hearing about it in the hallways or maybe never knowing about it, you usually have your friends' locations. So you're looking on a Friday night and seeing all your friends hang out without you, or you're seeing them post on Instagram that they're all at the movies or at this restaurant and you're not there. And so I think it was a lot of these kind of trying to make you feel isolated and make you feel alone a little bit. And I think it's a lot of trying to appeal to certain emotional dynamics. And with drama, it was just this thing of, they were looking for a fight. You know, they'd try to say something and they'd want you to say something mean back, or they'd want you to fight back. And it was always hard trying to combat that with kind of logic and reasoning. Like, I think my dad was always just kind of like, try to take your emotion out of it and look at it factually, and just try to explain it to them logically on how, what's going on, what this means. And I think that it was not received well by a lot of girls. I think those dynamics are really hard.
7: You know what's tough hearing that is, and I mean this in

0: one another, to be part of the in crowd.
1: And go with the flow.
0: Yeah.
1: Don't keep your head down, please people. That's kind of the, and it's like, that's dangerous.
0: Yeah. Because I think on the bigger issues of Christian ethos, that puts you at a in a weird spot if you're going to say, hey, you know, I'm not going to have sex before I'm married. I'm going to do all I can to prevent that from happening. And then you're ostracized for that.
1: Right.
0: But I mean, in all that context, Melanie, as a parent, what do we do?
2: Yeah,
0: I mean, it sounds like your husband's done, and I'm sure you as well, just a good job. And I'll come back to you in a minute about those inoculations that work and maybe things that don't work. But Melanie,
2: I mean, I think the big thing is when you know your child is going through a hard time or you're starting to see these friend dynamics. I mean, number one, we always paid really close attention to who is she hanging out with, because I think so much at that age, your identity is so wrapped up in who your friends are and what they're doing. And so, you know, we always tried to keep an eye on who, you know, who is her group, who she's spending time with, what kind of girls do these seem like. And I think it's what startles you is, because what started off, I was like, these are girls that I've had in our home that we've spent time with. I've curled their hair before the homecoming dance. Like, how did this turn? So, but then I think when you start to see that, I think number one, you have to take an honest look at your child. I think that's one thing as a parent where you're like, what's your role in this? Like, how could you be better? Are there ways that you can manage it better? And then when you start to realize, no, we are taking the high road, we really are trying to handle this, then at that point, I think you have to figure out, and this is where Perry, my husband, and I really had to figure out what was the best way for her personality to handle it. Because I tend to be such a people pleaser. So I kept saying, just kill him with kindness. Just keep taking the high road. It's going to be fine. And that was okay for a while. But at some point, it was like, it's not getting any better. So I think you have to pay attention to how your child needs to handle something.
0: Yeah, so what did Perry say? I'm interested.
2: So Perry said,
0: lay the hammer down.
1: Yeah, that's basically, I remember it had been like three consecutive months of these girls being mean to me, and just there was no end in sight, you know, and I didn't know what to do at this point. I'm like, I'm doing what all the adults are telling me to do. I'm trying to be kind, and I'm trying to just keep my head down and ignore them, and yet they were, I mean, girls were finding me in bathrooms and cornering me and bullying me and saying mean stuff to me. I mean, it just was like,
0: it's terrible.
1: It was rough. And I was like, I'm being kind. I'm not saying anything mean to you. I'm not talking about you. I've blocked you on my phone. I don't know what else to do. And finally, I was talking to my dad about it. And he finally just looks at me and he just goes in his super calm way, not actually, but he was like, this means war. And like, for me, that was almost a light bulb that went off, because I realized me trying to keep my head down and just please all these people and avoid confrontation is not true to who I am and who God wired me to be. And I realized it's okay to advocate for yourself, and it's okay to show people that you're not going to tolerate, you know, that you being cornered in the bathroom and called terrible things, you know? And I think there's a respectful way to do it, of course. But I finally just, the next day, I think, I literally went up to one of the girls, you know, when we were in that bathroom, and she came in like she always does because she followed me in there. And I was just like, hey, you can't treat me this way. I don't know what's going on, but this is not okay. And I'm not okay with this. And if you keep doing this, I'm getting the school involved. Like, I'm going to have to get the school involved. And this isn't going to end well for you. I was like, cyberbullying's become technically illegal. And I have records that you, in fact, did that. I'm like, you could get expelled or suspended for this. And you need to know that before this goes any further. You know? And it was just advocating.
0: How was that response?
1: I think she thought I was bluffing.
0: Oh, okay. Oh.
1: And I wasn't. And, you know, and I think that was like kind of, it was a little bit of a, well, I don't know. I mean, maybe. But then I really did. I had to get the school involved, which I think was really hard for me, because it almost, from a pride thing, it almost was like, am I a snitch? Like, did I lose? You know, is this not? But I was like, this is beyond just
0: I mean, boundaries
1: kids arguing.
0: Are
1: like, this is a healthy boundary that I need to have. Yeah. And after that, I mean, we really were like, after that she really did leave me alone. Like, it finally got to the point to where I was like, okay, now that I advocated for myself and I told her, like, I'm not going to tolerate this, and I will take measures in order to make sure this doesn't happen. I learned, like, it's okay to advocate and be strong and do it in a respectful way, in a way that honors God and not calling anyone names or anything, but you can still do it.
0: Right.
1: And
0: no, I think Jesus kind of did it with the Pharisees.
1: Yeah, yes, absolutely.
3: Well, and who knows how many other people she was bullying.
1: Exactly.
3: So you probably helped shut down some systemic bullying. Mm-hmm. This is Focus on the Family with Jim Daly, and our guests today are Caroline Shankle and her mom, Melanie. And we're so glad to have them here as we talk about Caroline's book, The Lion and the Bear, a 100-Day Guide.

0: guide for facing your giants. And while this is directed towards younger adults, it really is an appropriate book for pretty much anybody that wants to do well in the world without giving into the world. 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
1: Caroline, let me ask you another thing we didn't mention in the open there, this, especially again in that female relationship context, comparison. Guys have this too, but for us it's more athletic, I think, you know. But speak to that, and you encountered a young lady who was bullying you, and you started looking at them a little more deeply. What happened with her?
2: I think the thing with comparison, too, this is where I first started realizing, or it's where kind of my whole thing with comparison, kind of I started thinking more about it or thinking deeply. For me, it was first in college when I was going into being an animal science major and going into the ag school. And I did not grow up in the ag world necessarily, and everyone I was with did.
1: In Texas.
2: And so in Texas, at Texas A&M, of course.
1: Yes.
2: And so they weren't going into it knowing all of this stuff, and they had all these scholarships and all these different things. And I remember I was talking to my professor, and I was like, I don't know what to do. Like, she's doing this and she's doing this. And he just kind of looked at me and he was like, hey, comparison is the thief of joy. And I was like, oh. And it was just a light bulb for me almost of this, like, I've been so busy comparing myself to others, I'm forgetting my own assets and what I have and the joy that I have and how God created me. And I think it's something that's so common with girls, but it's this, I feel like there's so much comparison in either in looks and in accomplishments. And even, I faced it even in sports, like with soccer and stuff. I mean, we were all vying for scholarships. We were all vying for college coaches' attention. We weren't working as a team. We were trying to just be the best individual we could be. And it usually caused us to lose games because of it, you know? But I remember there was one girl specifically where it was just a lot of, she was a friend, but it was a lot of comments about just maybe the way I would look or something I would do. And it just made me feel a little insecure and I was like, this doesn't feel kind. And then one day we were at her home and her mother did it to her in front of me. And all of a sudden I was just like, this is where this comes from.
1: Yeah,
2: you know,
1: the root.
2: And I think that was something super important. And it also kind of goes back into advocating. And when I was dealing with my other Mean Girl stuff in high school is, there's a reason they're treating you the way that they are, and there's a reason they've learned that. And that's super important to remember, because we always say, we're not even that good with Jesus. Now imagine
1: that's
2: without.
1: That's a fair statement.
2: Yeah. And so it's like, you realizing you're dealing with people who are really hurting and really struggling, and you have to have a level of empathy and a level of compassion and care for them while you advocate.
1: And that's really good.
2: That was kind of my eyes open to that when I saw what she was dealing with at home, and I was like, oh, there's a reason she feels the need to do this to me. You know, there's something going on in her heart and there's hurt there that she's passing on to others because she's been having to struggle with it.
1: Yeah.
2: And so I think that was super important to remember.
1: You know, another strangulation, and I use that word very specifically because it's dramatic.
2: Yes.
1: It's perfectionism and anxiety. And you write about that in the book as well. These are great topics for young people. That area of perfectionism, I think so many Christians fall into that. Like, you know, we're trying to live up to the standard of Jesus. Well, guess what? He was perfect. We're not going to get there, but we're striving to be better as we progress through life, to be the better person, more like Jesus every day.
2: Yes.
1: Some days we'll do well, some days we'll do poorly. But speak to that idea of perfectionism, and how did you wrestle that to the ground to say, okay, I don't have to be perfect?
2: That was something I really struggled with in high school, especially in sports. For me, it definitely came out in soccer the most. Is I remember there were games where, I remember there's one specifically, it was my sophomore year when I was going through all my Mean Girl stuff, but I had made the varsity team and I was one of the smallest, youngest players on the team, and we were playing our rival, and my coach kind of came up to me and he was like, it's on you tonight. Like, he put a ton of pressure on me.
1: Yeah, put the whole team
2: and
1: on you.
2: I panicked. Like, I was so scared of messing up that basically I got on the field and I just shut down. Like, I barely played, you know? And people were like, it was so low effort, it was so this. And I'm like, it wasn't low effort. I was just scared. Like, I didn't want to mess up and I was so anxious. And I finally just, I started coming to the conclusion, and it was a quote, and I wish I had it down and knew it immediately, but it was Teddy Roosevelt, and it was the man in the arena.
1: Yeah, that's
2: is
1: a
2: the
1: great
2: quote, which is my favorite, and I live by it. Like, I have it in my room. But I finally started just realizing I'm not going to be perfect and I'm going to make mistakes. And I would much rather go all out and do the best I can and mess up than be too scared not to do it. Yeah. And I was always worried about people judging me or people making fun of me. And it just was that, you know, it says in the quote, like, those cold, timid souls that will never know victory nor defeat. And it's like, I would so much rather try than not know either, right. You know? And who are they to sit back and judge me for doing, giving it my all and being the best I can be?
1: That's so good. Yeah, they're too timid to get into the arena, but they're very vocal about coaching the arena.
2: And so it was kind of working through that. And it was also just thing of just knowing it's okay to mess up sometimes, you know, like that's how you learn. I feel like I've learned more through shanking a soccer ball all the way over there than I did when I scored a goal, you know? And that's, I think so, that was just an important thing for me to have to work through and overcome and be comfortable with rejection, be comfortable with failure, be comfortable with, like, you have to become comfortable with that in order to get better, you know?
1: Well, again, these are great themes: perfectionism, anxiety, comparison, all the things we're talking about. Melanie, you ring the bell for the parents here because you're saying be careful not to reinforce these things. And you gave a couple of examples where you might say, well, you play better than that guy. I wonder why you're not first string. I mean, that is a great thing, particularly for dads to think about. And then you had an example with daughters. Well, you're prettier than her. Why would they say that about you? I mean, even those little subtle things that we can say that reinforce comparison and anxiety. How do we mind our own tongue as parents in this environment?
3: I mean, I think you have to really encourage your child. I mean, one of the things we learned and one of the conversations we had after one of those soccer games where we had watched her and we were like, what's going on? And she kind of, you know, through talking to her, she was like, but I'm afraid I'm going to mess up. And what we said to her is, like, we would rather you fail spectacularly. Like, we would rather you go out in a blaze of glory and screw up than to play so timid that you're not being true to yourself. And I think that's true with life. And these kids, this generation, my friends and I that are raising kids the same age, marvel because we're like, where did this come from? All this pressure to get it right the first time and that everything has to be. We didn't seem to have that. And I don't know if it's a social media thing, if it's just because there is so much comparison where you can see people your age and what they're doing all the time. And but it's like, we've got to let our kids know, hey, you need to try and you're not going to get it right. I didn't get it right the first time. You're not going to get it right the first time. And that's okay. Like,
1: I agree. I think the challenge for some parents watching and listening would be that, you know, where's that bottom? To be fair. And you think, you know, this is true. You don't have to be perfect. We just need, your heart needs to be in the right place and keep trying. But there are going to be some parents that their kids are falling below that line.
3: For sure.
1: And you're going, can you try a little bit?
3: Yeah.
1: I mean, I didn't mean to go that far down. Speak to that when you were beginning to get anxious as parents because they're falling below a performance that is healthy.
3: That's, and I think that is the line, is you, that's where you have to know your child and know, I know you can do better than this. I know that you have more in this. Because what we always said with her is, we never expect you to be perfect. We do expect your best effort. Like, it doesn't have to be 100% perfection, or you don't have to achieve everything, but we need to see you working to the best of your ability and what that is, and kind of keeping an eye on where you know your kids can be better. And I think there are times as a parent, I think that we want to just be cheerleaders all the time and just be like, you're amazing, you're the best, you're great. But then there's times to be a coach and to be really honest and say, here are some ways that I see you failing and not thriving, and here are some ways you need to do better. Whether that's, I don't like this group of friends that you're hanging out with, I don't like your study habits and the way you're letting your grades fall. It's okay to have those honest conversations.
1: Yeah, and I think too, Jean did this really well, my wife. You know, she in elementary school noticed Trent was kind of hanging with the rough crowd in the in the playground, the rock throwers.
3: Yeah, that's right, rock throwers.
1: She was like, and she happened to be volunteering in the playground, so she was observing this. So she asked a couple of other parents that they'd like to do Bible study together with the kids. And, you know, to her credit, really, those kids are now 25, but they've grown up together. They're in each other's weddings now. You know, they're best of friends, that little Bible study group that came out of the rock throwing behavior on the playground. But it's just being aware, and how do we create, it can be that subtle. It's more difficult as, you know, children get into their teens to try to control that environment. Caroline, let me end with you. You've heard the do's and don'ts, but let me ask you, as the recipient of Melanie's parenting and your dad's, what are the do's and don'ts? There are things that work for young people, things that may not work? If I can give you that quick rap sheet.
2: I think the first thing, and this is one I always say that was so great for me in high school, was just the way I felt so unconditionally loved. Like, and that was, it was very important. And at the time, I don't know if I mean, in high school, you're not necessarily thinking about all this and being so appreciative, because sometimes you don't know what you have. But knowing that after a hard day, I could come home and I knew for a fact that there would be a home cooked meal for me. I knew for a fact that if I stained my favorite pants, that she'd be able to get that out. You know, that like there's just little things where it's like there was such a confidence in knowing like my parents were going to be there and they were going to be caring for me. And I think that's so important. And some encouragement I would also say to parents is, there were times where at high school I always had to have like this mask on and I had to pretend like everything's okay. And the moment I got home, I knew I was safe and that mask kind of came off a little bit, you know, and I was just a little bit, I was a moody teenager. And I think so often that's the side parents see, because their kids feel safer with them than they do at school, maybe, if that makes, is this making sense to y'all of that? Yeah. But I think there's a level of encouragement of know that what you're doing is working and don't be discouraged if that happens, because now in college, I come back and I'm so grateful for everything my parents did. And I think too, also, just the way that y'all, I'm losing my train of thought.
1: Now you sound like that Texas A&M girl.
2: I know, I'm like, the A&M is coming. All y'all, let me tell y'all. And I think too, the way you always knew when to critique and when to parent and when to also build up and encourage. Because I've seen so much with my friends where their parents will just nag and nag and nag and tell them to do this and tell them to do that. And it's out of love, but there's also needs to be a balance of being a cheerleader and building up and knowing that your parents want what's best for you. And so I think like the fact that y'all were able to do that for me, and I always knew, okay, they're telling me this, but I know that they love and care about me still. Yeah. This is just something I need to work on.
1: It's almost that old adage, you have to fill that cup up so that when we as parents extract a little bit in terms of performance, that you're taking out of your abundance of knowing you're loved, et cetera.
2: Absolutely.
1: That's a good reminder for parents particularly. Mm-hmm. Make sure your children know that they're loved.
3: Yes. You've got to build the relationship, because to me, if you just focus on the rules without the relationship, I think it can create this resistance, you know, but I think when they know, like, hey, I'm telling you no because I genuinely love you and care for you, and this is not a good decision, you know, it just, it comes, they may still not like the no, but it comes with a little more understanding of that you really do have their best interest at heart.
1: Well, so very good. If you're that parent going, wow, I need to apply this, get in touch with us. We'll make it easy. I mean, this is great content. Not only that, I think you could see the benefits of what Perry and Melanie have done, and Carolyn, you show it so well. I'm proud of you, really.
2: Thank
1: as a
2: you.
1: 22 year old.
2: Yes, sir.
1: Not to throw your age out there for the whole world.
2: How dare
1: but,
2: you? Know,
1: it's fine. No, but you know, you just you would be every parent's dream in terms of how you're handling yourself. And
2: thank
1: well
2: you.
1: Done. Way to absorb all that and to learn from it. To write a book, The Lion and the Bear, 100-Day Guide for Facing Your Giants. Why don't you just get in touch with us, make a gift of $10, and we'll send you the book as our way of saying thank you for being part of the ministry. And you get a great resource, as John said in the beginning, not just for your teens or 20-somethings, but for anybody in your life, including yourself, that might struggle with boundaries.
0: Yeah, this is a great devotional book. And as you said, Jim, it's not just for kids. My wife, Dina, and I had three daughters. They're now young adults. I kind of wish we would have had this resource to help them stay rooted in their identity in Christ during those tumultuous, pivotal years. 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And next time, plan to join us to hear a miraculous story. Sarah Zagorski survived an abortion and became a very strong pro-life advocate.
4: So I had to go through a lot of healing and recovery from that time in my life. But my Christian foster care parents, later adoptive parents, provided that support. There were times as a teenager I was suicidal. I mean, it wasn't pretty, you know, but it was Christ throughout it and them alongside me.
0: Well, on behalf of the entire team, thanks for joining us today for Focus on the Family with Jim Daly. I'm John Fuller, inviting you back as we once again help you and your family thrive in Christ.

Well, hi, I'm Dr. Danny Huerta, and when a teen is struggling with anxiety, the stress often brings sleepless nights and being pulled apart as parents. But many couples have walked this road and found deeper unity along the way. On Fearless Faith, I share common places where anxiety begins, while young adults like Caroline share how they've grown with faith, patience, and community support. You also hear practical ways to care for your teen while strengthening your marriage. 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
2: 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Oh, wow.

0: I think we all want to feel safe, right? 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That's why your kids want to snuggle in your arms. They want to feel the safety of your hug. It's His Radio. I'm Joe. And you know, we can feel that same safety of God's hug. Because it says in the Bible, God's name is a place for protection. Good people can run there and be safe.
1: Mostly sunny sky today. A high this afternoon will be right around 75 degrees, mainly clear, low 50s overnight. Wednesday, returning to sunshine. A high will be near the 80-degree mark. Wednesday night, mainly clear, mid-50s. Thursday, lots of sunshine. A high near 75, upper 70s with sunshine Friday. And then we're on our way to the mid to upper 80s on Saturday. I'm meteorologist Sally Russell with more uplifting and encouraging music next on His Radio, 89.3.
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0: 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I'm Joe. 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

alone, making well with my soul. I need a peace that only heaven knows. 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
2: It's just important to me to have that positivity.
1: Uplifting and encouraging.

It's his radio. I'm Ethan. Every day, we see the sun rise. We have a day. And then at night, the sun sets and it gets dark and we see the moon. And that's the normal everyday routine we're all used to. Now, here's something crazy, though. Right now, there's this little Alaskan town, and it's in the very far northmost city in the United States, by the way. And it's called Utqiagvik. And for the next 84 days, they will not see a complete sunset. Because what happens is this time of year, since the sun goes down into the sky like a little bit close to the horizon and it almost disappears behind that horizon and then it comes right back up. So the sun never really fully sets, which means it stays light out for 84 days. So the next time that they will see the sun actually set and it'll get dark, completely dark, won't be till August 2nd. Can you imagine trying to go to sleep when it's still light out, even though it's like in the middle of the night? Yeah, I don't think I could do it.

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0: place.
1: It's his radio. I'm Ethan. I remember this very distinctly. My mom was actually going to be leading a room for Vacation Bible School. And so she asked my sisters and I to come with her and help her decorate the room. And so we had a jungle sort of theme for that year. And so we kind of had like all these different leaves that we put on the walls. We had streamers coming down, like branches of trees and little stuffed animals that we put all over the room to, like, you know, be a part of the jungle and stuff. And it was just like so much fun. And here's the thing. When you have your mom, you know, in the one of the rooms, you kind of feel like, you know, oh, I'm kind of one of the cool kids now because my mom is a part of Vacation Bible School. But I just think it's so great that we have these opportunities to be able to pour into young people, and especially whenever they're out of school and they're in the summertime wanting to, you know, still be able to connect with their friends, but also getting to share with them about how Jesus loves them. So Vacation Bible School, I feel like, is so vital for young kids and their growth. And so if you are wanting to know what Vacation Bible School events are happening near you, maybe there's a church that's hosting one not too far from where you are. Of course, you can always find out all the different places that are going to be having a Vacation Bible School through our website, hisradio.com.
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His radio, I'm Ethan. We can take God at his word. We know there is truth in every bit of the word of God. And so if you look at his word, you'll see where it says that whenever we call on him, that he will hear our prayers. So we know that we can pray to God and he will know exactly what it is we seek, what we are looking for, and he hears those cries, but he also acts upon them, even in times that we don't necessarily expect, because his timing, always perfect, much better than anything we could ever try to plan ourselves. If you're in a time right now, in a season where you're waiting and you're in that patience process, maybe you just need a little bit of prayer today to have more of that patience, to really trust God with all your heart and not lean on your own understanding. And maybe today you just need somebody to pray with you. Our prayer line is available. If you want to call or text, somebody will pray with you right now. 866-987-PRAY. 866-987-7729 for our prayer line. It is available 24/7. Let's take a moment. Let's pray together. Father, we just come to you. We know that you hear our words. You know our hearts, Father. You know exactly what we are in need of. And we thank you, Father, for always being there, hearing those needs. And Lord, I just pray for some friends right now who are looking for opportunities. I'm praying for somebody who's asking for open doors, that they could find a new place to live, a new place to work, and just starting anew. Father, it is a lot to get through these different things and those big changes that come up in our life, and they can be daunting. It can be a little bit nerve-wracking, but Father, help to subside the fear. Help to give them courage to take on wherever it is that you want them to go, whatever it is you lead them to do, that they would do it wholeheartedly and with you as their focus. Lord, I just pray for a person who's just really worried about their children, wanting to see them do well in their schooling and wanting to see them find spouses and be able to just start their own families. And right now, Father, they're just worried about their children's future. We know, Father, that you've already gone before them and that you already have plans for their lives. But we just ask that you continue to watch over these parents, give them calm and comfort, help them to see what you are going to do in the lives of their children, and that you are going to do amazing things. Father, I just ask that you continue to be with those who are sick, who are ill, give them rest, give them restoration, help them to feel better, and that those different sicknesses, those things that are bringing them down physically, would be just completely wiped away, and that they could feel renewed. Lord, we love you. We thank you for each and every day that you give us. We don't know the time that we have, but whatever time we do have on this world, Father, just help us to do well and to use our time wisely in sharing you with everyone that we encounter, because we know that you are the way, the truth, and the life. All this in your mighty name, Jesus. Amen.

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0: His radio. I'm Ethan. The other night, I could not get myself back to sleep. You know how sometimes you fall asleep for a little bit, and then for some reason or another, you get up in the middle of the night and you can't get yourself to fall back asleep. That's how it was for me. I just kept tossing and turning and looking, and I did the rookie mistake. I did the one thing you're not supposed to do. I went and looked at my phone. I'm like, okay, I'll just, you know, scroll through social media. Maybe I'll get tired after a while. No, not going to help. You know, actually, if you want your body to relax, you can't really force yourself back to sleep, because the harder you try, the more awake you usually become. So instead of checking your clock, instead of, you know, going to your phone, first of all, make sure that you are cooled down. Maybe your room's a little bit too warm. You might need to put the air on. But also, to really get your heart rates to slow down and to get yourself into a state of going back to sleep naturally, doctors say just try this technique. It's a breathing technique where you really calm by slowly breathing in, breathing out while counting down from 8 to 1 and taking deep breaths. And they say what happens is that you are naturally kind of just taking yourself down a little bit with the pacing and how you're doing that. So you're really slowing everything down. And so naturally, your body's going to get in this relaxed state. When it does that, it'll get more tired. When that happens, you're more likely to be zonked out. So maybe try the breathing instead of grabbing that phone to get yourself back to sleep.
1: Mostly sunny sky today. A high this afternoon will be right around 75 degrees, mainly clear, low 50s overnight. Wednesday, returning to sunshine. A high will be near the 80-degree mark. Wednesday night, mainly clear, mid-50s. Thursday, lots of sunshine. A high near 75, upper 70s with sunshine Friday. And then we're on our way to the mid to upper 80s on Saturday. I'm meteorologist Sally Russell with more uplifting and encouraging music next on His Radio, 89.3. His Radio.
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I'm Ethan. It's his radio. Well, if you've ever seen a nature documentary, you probably have heard the voice of Sir David Attenborough. He has that very distinct voice, and, well, he just turned 100 years old. And a lot of people started joking about how, oh, man, now David Attenborough can't play with Lego anymore. Because if you look at a Lego box, or you look at the age range, it usually says, you know, age is like 4 to 99 years old. And so people started saying, well, he's 100. He can't play with Lego anymore. Well, guess what? Lego said, okay, we're going to have to change this. So in honor of David Attenborough's birthday, they went ahead and made a post saying, okay, we're changing the label on our boxes. From now on, it'll say ages 4 to 100 plus, so Sir David Attenborough can play with Lego again, saying there's no age limit for those who never stop playing.

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3: Here's

His Radio. I'm Ethan. Wordle. It's a game that I think many of us have done at least once in our lives. And you know, it's a pretty simple concept. Five-letter word. You got to try to guess it. You know, sometimes if you got the letter in the right place, if it's green, if it's not in the right place, but it's in the word, it's yellow. You know, those kind of simple things that are now going to be taken into a new media. Wordle is becoming a TV show. NBC is going to have a primetime game show based on Wordle. It will be hosted by Savannah Guthrie as well. And she's a big player of Wordle, loves the game. So now they're going to be putting this into reality. I'm kind of interested to see how they take that concept of Wordle and really expand upon it, because I feel like it's a pretty simple thing. I'm not sure how you can go even further, but they're going to be doing that with this game show. But it got me to thinking about all these other mobile puzzles and games that we play on our phones. And I'm thinking to myself, what other puzzles or games that are like that would be good TV shows? I want to hear your suggestions, you know, give you an opportunity to share what you think would be a good option for a TV show that maybe you play a lot. So if there's a puzzle or a game that you play on your phone, you think, you know what, they should make this into a game show, let me know what that is. You can text in to 800-447-7234, or you can use the open mic on the My His Radio app.

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0: is Radio. I'm Ethan. They're taking the game Wordle and they're turning it into a TV show, which I think is really interesting because, you know, it's a very simple kind of concept. Wordle, you know, is trying to guess that five-letter word, and you have, like, letters that you put in there, and then you hope they're in the right place. But wanted to know if there's any kind of mobile game or puzzle that you think should be turned into a TV show. Now, Michael, he shared that there's this this app. It's called Everyday Puzzles, and it's got many games, different kinds of puzzles you can do. One of them is a secret word puzzle, and he says basically it's got like this hidden word, and they give you a category like mammals or birthday parties, and he says then you guess a word, it'll tell you how many words you are within that category. So if you are like saying it's a mammal and you put llama, he says if you're like 500 below the actual word, then you put camel and you're 17 above it. It's like you're kind of narrowing it down, getting yourself to the actual word that you're trying to guess. And he says they give you 8 guesses. So it looks like it's kind of a difficult too, which would be, I think, a great game show concept, because honestly, people would be having a good time trying to figure out, you know, how close can I get without going too far away from the word itself. So, yeah, I definitely think that's a good idea, Michael. I feel like they should turn that into a TV show. So if you've got a suggestion, if you've got one that you think should be turned into a TV show, some mobile game or puzzle that you play on your phone, let me know what that is, what you think they should start working on. You can text in to 800-447-7234, or you can use the open mic on the MyHiz Radio app.
1: Mostly sunny sky today. A high this afternoon will be right around 75 degrees, mainly clear, low 50s overnight. Wednesday, returning to sunshine. A high will be near the 80-degree mark. Wednesday night, mainly clear, mid-50s. Thursday, lots of sunshine. A high near 75, upper 70s with sunshine Friday. And then we're on our way to the mid to upper 80s on Saturday. I'm meteorologist Sally Russell with more uplifting and encouraging music next on His Radio, 89.3. His Radio.
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I'm Ethan. It's his radio. Imagine you go to get something to eat really quick and you ask for some sauce. And then you get the bag, you drive back off onto the road, and you realize they forgot the sauce. Now, this could be a really bad thing if you didn't already have a stash of emergency sauce. People are doing this. I don't know if you've ever heard of this before, but some people have in their glove box or in the side of their car doors, they have like these emergency sauce packets. And there's actually one family that was sharing this on social media saying they have what they call car ranch. And they keep this ranch in the car at all times in case they need it for anything on the road. But I'm wondering, is that actually going to be good? Like, you know, because what if you're in the summertime going to have something and you need that emergency sauce? That sauce is going to be pretty warm from the sun. Now, it actually is pretty safe, believe it or not. It's not really going to have as much flavor necessarily, especially if it's been sitting in your car for a while. However, it is hard for any harmful microorganisms to survive in heat. So technically, I guess it's okay. And, you know, I guess as long as you still are okay with putting that sauce on whatever you're trying to eat, just know it might be a little different tasting than if it was like first getting into your car.

0: is Radio. I'm Ethan. Fear can keep us from reaching what God has planned for us. Fear can hold you back. Fear can stop you in your tracks. And I love this kind of way to look at it. If you look back in the Word of God, you see that there's a moment where the Israelites, they see these giants and they go back in fear. They all run away from the promised land that they were meant to be in, except for two men, Joshua and Caleb. They didn't look at these giants and have fear. Instead, they looked at this land and they saw promise. You see, the fear was the obstacles in front of them. But the faith that Joshua and Caleb had, they knew that no matter what, they would have victory. We have to remember, fear will try to stop us. Faith will lead us to exactly where we need to be.
1: Mostly sunny sky today. A high this afternoon will be right around 75 degrees, mainly clear, low 50s overnight. Wednesday, returning to sunshine. A high will be near the 80-degree mark. Wednesday night, mainly clear, mid-50s. Thursday, lots of sunshine. A high near 75, upper 70s with sunshine Friday. And then we're on our way to the mid to upper 80s on Saturday. I'm meteorologist Sally Russell with more uplifting and encouraging music next on His Radio, 89.3.
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8: This is Carter Conlon. Hebrews chapter 4, verse 1. Let us therefore fear, lest a promise of being left to us of entering into his rest, any of you should seem to come short of it. There remains a rest for the people of God. This rest is not inactivity, it's actually surrender. To enter his rest is to cease from your own works as God once did from his. It's the end of trusting your own strength, your own thinking, your own ability to endure. The disciples discovered this truth in the garden. Jesus said to them, "Sleep on now, take your rest." He was pointing them to where true strength is found. God never intended you and I to have to finish this journey alone and in our own strength. It's so important today that we learn to lay down self-effort and enter into the rest and the strength that Jesus Christ alone can provide us. It's time for you and I to pray.
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I'm Ethan. It's his radio. We released another video today for our TikTok-o Tuesday. So right now, all you have to do if you want to be a part of TikTok-o Tuesday, where you have an opportunity to win a $15 gift card to Taco Bell, follow his radio on TikTok. And then once you do that, you're going to go to our latest video. Like I said, we just posted it today. And then you're going to put in the comments comment on the video, and your name, once you do that, will go into the drawing for that $15 Taco Bell gift card. And we love doing this. It's so much fun having all these different videos, and you get to be a part of it, and you could possibly get some tacos out of it. So it's a great thing. You might as well, if you have not done that yet, go ahead, start following his radio on TikTok. And then make sure you put in the comment there so that way you can get your name into that drawing. TikTok-o Tuesday. We'll be doing these all Tuesdays throughout the month of May.

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I'm Ethan. It's his radio. I've already started to notice more bugs. In fact, there's been a lot of mosquitoes around our house lately. My wife was out doing some chalk art, and the mosquitoes are just relentless. They always come after her, and it's just crazy. Sometimes you don't even realize how many bugs really are all around us. There are so many insects, so many little tiny creatures living around in the ground, and, you know, even like ants. For instance, if you knew that ants are, you know, usually in a big colony, sometimes those colonies can have up to 500,000 ants in it. And think about that. That's a big number. 500,000 ants all living together in one colony. And they're just right there, probably next to your house, right? And then I found this out, and I thought this was kind of crazy too. I didn't know this, but apparently only female mosquitoes will actually bite you because they're trying to get the protein from the blood that you have to produce their eggs. So they're kind of actually needing you to help them in that process, I guess. And something that we don't like to think about probably, but termites, very big issue. And maybe the reason why is because termite queens, some of the longest living insects in the world. Sometimes they have lived up to 50 years. So those are the bugs that you really got to go after because, man, if I see a termite and it's been around 50 years, I've been like, you've had so much food in your lifetime. It's

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1: 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The words that they said cut you like a knife.

0: His radio, I'm Ethan. As we get closer to the summertime, and I just love when the sun is shining and it's warm days and being outside, and I actually do tend to wear a lot of baseball caps. I didn't used to wear hats as much when I was younger, but now I feel like I just have a lot of hats, so I figure I might as well wear them. So I do. I wear more baseball caps in particular, especially during this time of year. But something that I've never really thought about until I was reading about this is that, you know, people are talking about how you probably sweat quite a bit wearing those hats. And so you've got to wash your hat. Otherwise, it'll start to, you know, look a little bit gross. It'll start to get sweat stains and start to maybe look a little discolored. And so how do you do that? And so people were giving suggestions of what they do to wash their hats. Some people say, you know, I wear my hat in the shower and I just shampoo with my hat on. Some people said that I've actually used a dishwasher and put like a plastic, covering over it to kind of protect it and to keep its shape. Some people say you put it in the top rack of the dishwasher, but then you air dry it so it doesn't, you know, get damaged. But I'm just thinking like, wow, that's amazing because, let me just say this. I've never actually washed a hat before, so I guess I'm supposed to do that.
1: Mostly sunny sky today. A high this afternoon will be right around 75 degrees, mainly clear, low 50s overnight. Wednesday, returning to sunshine. A high will be near the 80-degree mark. Wednesday night, mainly clear, mid-50s. Thursday, lots of sunshine. A high near 75, upper 70s with sunshine Friday. And then we're on our way to the mid to upper 80s on Saturday. I'm meteorologist Sally Russell with more uplifting and encouraging music next on His Radio, 89.3. His Radio.
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9: 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The first thing a new believer does after being saved is tell people about Jesus. I was blind and now I see. And they're not trained evangelists or Bible scholars. They have zeal. Nothing is more energizing than sharing your faith-sharing stories with other faith-sharing Christians. 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
0: It's time to move and be a part of the movement. It's the Piedmont Women's Center Born to Run 5K and Kids Fun Run this Saturday, May 16th at Bob Jones University in Greenville. 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

It's his radio. I'm Ethan. Sometimes you're in a pinch. You just got to do something to get by. You may have to do a quick fix, you know, a little bit of a makeshift maintenance that you're putting together. And I've had this happen multiple times, especially when I'm on the road and I don't have anything with me to fix something. You know, one time my muffler just came loose, decided to kind of fall down and drag on the ground. So ended up having some ratchet straps, thankfully, and was able to tie it kind of and, you know, strap it up against the bottom of the car until I could get it home and then, of course, go get it fixed. But I've had my windshield wiper break and I've had to try to, you know, go on YouTube and see if I could find a way to kind of get it to stay up and then go get a new one. I mean, there's so many things that you got to do. You know, you just kind of go on whatever you have. And my dad, he is like the king of all these kind of quick fixes. He's done this for many different projects, and sometimes the quick fixes end up, you know, being a fix a lot longer than it should be. But it's just one of those things. You have to, you know, kind of just take with what you have and do what you can to take care of the problem, at least for a temporary way. Maybe there's a fun story you have about being on the road or finding a way to fix a problem, something that was broken in your house or on your car, and you just did something as a temporary fix. It was a quick fix using what you had, and maybe you had to use something that was kind of out of the ordinary. Would love to hear about your quick fix. You know, what was that makeshift maintenance that you did to get by? Let me know your story. You can text in to 800-447-7234, or you can use the open mic on the My His Radio app.

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0: is Radio. I'm Ethan. This afternoon, talking about something that you had to do at some point as kind of a makeshift maintenance, a little bit of a quick fix because maybe you were on the road or maybe you just didn't have the necessary items or tools to be able to take care of things. I wanted to know if you had a story to share this afternoon. Christy, she texted in. She said that when she was a kid, her parents were driving in a little Astro minivan, and she said, growing up in Florida, they took me and my friends out to the beach. Well, she said one day this Florida storm came through and it actually made their windshield wipers stop working on the van. And she said her dad, his name's Dwayne, pulled over and he tied a rope to both sides of the wipers. And he and her mom pulled side to side on the rope the entire 30-minute car ride. She said, we laughed and thought it was great, and now it's a great memory of how smart my dad was. Well, Dwayne, you had some pretty innovative ideas there, man. That's pretty awesome to think that so quickly and to be able to take care of that in an instant. Okay, well, now, what about you?
1: My husband bought a truck that was missing the seatbelt stopper, so the buckle was falling all the way down to the floor. So I used my autistic son's GPS tracker. It uses a pin and magnet system. So I grabbed one of the extra ones and just pinned it to the seatbelt. And now the seatbelt stops where it's supposed to.
0: You know, it's pretty amazing just to know that you had that to even use it like that, too. I mean, you know, it's like those things that you don't think about until you're like, oh, I have something that can actually work. That's pretty awesome. Michael, what about you, man?
2: Some years back, I needed to replace some doors at our house. I was working by myself, and the doors had to sit up off the floor enough for the hinges to line up where the old door hinges had been. So we had a bunch of old magazines lying around, and I just took magazines and built up a layer of magazines enough to hold the door up to where the hinges needed to be, and it worked great.
0: You know, Michael, I got to say this. That is so awesome, because I feel like maybe all of us at some point used a book or a magazine or something to prop something up like that and to help you line things up. I can't tell you how many times I've been like, you know what, I wish I had something underneath this to kind of just, you know, prop it, and I would use a book or a magazine. That's awesome. So maybe you've got something to share this afternoon, something that you've had to do as kind of a, like a quick fix whenever you were in a bind, you didn't have the things you needed, so use something else. You can always share your story this afternoon, 800-447-7234. Text to that number, or if you want to use the open mic on the My His Radio app, you can do it that way as well.
3: Mostly sunny sky today. A high this afternoon will be right around 75 degrees, mainly clear, low 50s overnight. Wednesday, returning to sunshine. A high will be near the 80-degree mark. Wednesday night, mainly clear, mid-50s. Thursday, lots of sunshine. A high near 75, upper 70s with sunshine Friday. And then we're on our way to the mid to upper 80s on Saturday. I'm meteorologist Sally Russell with more uplifting and encouraging music next on His Radio, 89.3.
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His radio. I'm Ethan. This afternoon, we're talking about some makeshift maintenance you've had to do. Maybe you've had something, break or something that went wrong and you didn't have something to fix it right then and there. So you kind of just did your own thing, did a quick fix and it worked and it lasted maybe for a while too. So Robin, she wanted to share her story this afternoon. She said, I lived in a trailer for a while and the shower was leaking a little bit by the wall. She said, I didn't want to have to go and figure out how to replace all the drywall. So I went into the back of the wall and I used a CD, one of those CDs you would, put like on music and stuff. She said, I used this old CD and I just went ahead and put it in the back, made the hole a little bit larger to fit over the back of the piping and glued it to the wall. And she said, as far as I know, that is still holding. And it's been about 15 years. Now, that just goes to show you right there. You still got some CDs lying around the house. Not only are they good to still listen to music, but you know what? Good for home repair, too.

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0: It's his radio. I'm Ethan. If you've watched a nature documentary at some point, you've heard this gentleman's voice. Sir David Attenborough. He just turned 100 years old, so he's in the triple digits now, and a lot of people are giving him grief about how, well, I guess that means you can't play with Legos anymore. You see, if you look at a Lego box, you'll notice that it'll say for ages like 4 to 99. Well, now that David Attenborough is 100, he technically is outside that age range, which means he's not allowed to play with Legos, right? Well, Lego, they saw people kind of poking fun at this whole idea that he's now in the triple digits, so he can't actually have fun with Lego. And so they went onto their social media. They said, hey, we wanted to update our age range just for David Attenborough since he just turned 100. Now our boxes say 4 to 100 plus, so he can start playing back with the Legos again.
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1: I'm Ethan. It's his radio. The other night, I just could not go back to sleep. You ever have that time where you just are so tired, you fall asleep, but you wake up in the middle of the night and you can't get yourself to fall back asleep? So you're just sitting there for hours and hours. That happened to me, and I didn't know this method. Otherwise, I would have tried it. But apparently, there's a breathing exercise you can do to help you fall back to sleep very quickly. So they say, first of all, stay away from your phone. Your phone will keep you up longer. So if you're looking at your phone, you're going to stay up longer. Don't check the clock. You know, just keep your room nice, cool, and dark. But also, breathe in and breathe out and count down from eight. If you count down from eight to one, taking deep breaths after every number, that over a certain amount of time, after you've done it for a while, will give you the ability to rest. Your heart rate will lower, and you will find yourself falling back asleep. So breathe in, eight, seven, six, five. So you just keep doing like that, and you will eventually be zonked out.
2: Mainly clear sky through the overnight. We will drop down into the lower 50s. Lots of sunshine on Wednesday, with a high right around the upper 70s. Wednesday night, mainly clear, and overnight low will drop down to right around 55. And then Thursday, sunshine, a high near 75 degrees. Friday, blue sky, sunshine, or high on Friday in the upper 70s. Mid to upper 80s Saturday, and then making a run at 90 on Sunday. I'm meteorologist Sally Russell with more uplifting and encouraging music next on his radio 89.3.
3: Meet Damir. While many of us think of Europe as reached with the gospel, there are fewer believers there than we imagine. 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He says, "We hear about revivals worldwide, but we never experienced it. So we simply pray, Lord, send us revival." 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

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I'm Ethan. It's getting close to summertime, and the kids are excited, I'm sure, to be out of school for a while, get to go on vacations, take a little break. But, you know, maybe you're thinking already about Vacation Bible School, wanting to know where you can take your kids to have some fun and be able to really engage in God's Word as well. So VBS, it's a big deal. I love VBS, and this summer, no different. 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
1: His Radio, I'm Ethan. When you see the sun setting and it's kind of dipping below the horizon and that beautiful color comes across the sky, you expect very shortly after for it to get dark. Well, that's not the case right now for a little town in Alaska called Utqiagvik. Now, for this time of the year, they have 84 days of no complete sunset. The sun gets close, gets down to the edge of the horizon, and then it comes right back up. So it's technically still light out for all the next 84 days. So August is the next time they will actually see the sun go completely behind the horizon, and they'll finally have dark nights. But until then, it's going to be nothing but light out, even in the middle of the night.
2: Mainly clear sky through the overnight. We will drop down into the lower 50s. Lots of sunshine on Wednesday with a high right around the upper 70s. Wednesday night, mainly clear. An overnight low will drop down to right around 55. And then Thursday, sunshine, a high near 75 degrees. Friday, blue skies, sunshine, or high on Friday in the upper 70s. Mid to upper 80s Saturday, and then making a run at 90 on Sunday. I'm meteorologist Sally Russell with more at Lift Day Getting Her to Music next on His Radio 89.3.
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I'm Ethan. It's His Radio, and I hope you have a wonderful Tuesday evening, enjoying some more music and some great encouragement from Donna Cruz. She'll be coming in next.

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0: Consumed by Fire. That's Walk with Jesus on his radio. Hi, I'm Donna Cruz. You ever have something come up over and over again and you finally have to think, okay, God, thank you for this message because I obviously need to hear it, read it, and believe it over and over again. This is a season where we are all carrying a lot. And it's not just the physical stuff like, you know, running kids around here and there, taking care of your own errands, getting back and forth to work and fighting what seems to be like more and more traffic, paying more for those rides because of the price of gas and groceries are through the roof. And there's so much to think about. Beyond that, trying to process graduation coming up, kids going off to college for the first time. And there's a lot weighing down a mom's heart, especially about making sure that we've done everything we can to launch our kids well. This is the verse that keeps coming up for me over and over again, and maybe something that helps you to hear again too. It's Galatians 6:9, and it reminds us to not grow weary in doing good because in due season, we will reap a harvest. This season of you have to do everything for everybody all at once, it's not going to last forever, but it is a really important season. Just know there is a chance to take a bit of a breather on the other side of this before the next season kicks in.
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0: Well, aren't you just in time for a Tic Taco Tuesday? A chance to win some free tacos just by checking out the latest video we have posted on TikTok and make a comment on it to be entered to win. 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

0: Matthew West on his radio. That's good. Hi, I'm Donna Cruz. I like to think of myself as an adventurous eater, but this is too much, even for me. This is too much for, I think, anybody that I know. This guy, Zach, he is making what he calls a perpetual stew. He's had the thing simmering for over a year, and he keeps adding stuff to it. He's got fans online, and they keep requesting, hey, put some of this in there, put some of that in there. So far, his perpetual stew has things like salmon and blackberries together. Apparently, this is something that people used to do a long, long, long, long time ago. And food safety people say it's actually safe as long as the temperature stays above 140 degrees. They didn't say anything about the safety of after you eat it, though.
1: Mainly clear sky through the overnight. We will drop down into the lower 50s. Lots of sunshine on Wednesday with a high right around the upper 70s. Wednesday night, mainly clear. An overnight low will drop down to right around 55. And then Thursday, sunshine, a high near 75 degrees. Friday, blue sky, sunshine, or high on Friday in the upper 70s. Mid to upper 80s Saturday, and then making a run at 90 on Sunday. I'm meteorologist Sally Russell with more uplifting and encouraging music next on his radio 89.3.
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